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0: Chaka Khan through the fire, 94.7 WELK. Roger in on a Monday night. 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We've got Bates Bucks. 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Coming up, music from Shannon. Got some Billy Joel, and Daryl Hall and John Oates are up next.
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2: Here's the Metro News AccuWeather forecast. Tonight will be mostly cloudy with a low of 61. Tomorrow, expect humid conditions with some sunshine, followed by increasing cloudiness, reaching a high of 83. Tomorrow night will be rather cloudy, warm, and humid with a chance of a late thunderstorm and a low of 66. Looking ahead to Wednesday, anticipate humid weather with a few scattered thunderstorms, starting off cloudy in the morning and transitioning to intervals of bright sunshine in the afternoon with a high of 81. For weather anytime, download the AccuWeather app. For Metro News, I'm meteorologist Jason Caterina.
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0: It's Madonna's True Blue on 94.7 WELK. Working our way through the 8 o'clock hour. Music from Brian Adams in the lineup. I've got James Taylor and some Huey Lewis and the News on the way. Keep it right here. Hey, don't forget the Pet Patrol. 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

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We are into the 9 o'clock hour. I got them stacked, racked, and ready to rock. Music from Amy Grant coming up. I got Michael Jackson and Paul McCartney. Right now, it's Taylor Swift.

0: Oh, stop fighting, you guys. Michael Jackson, Paul McCartney, The Girl Is Mine, 94.7 WELK. Hey, coming up tomorrow, another Two for Tuesday at 2. 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

0: Taylor Dane, 94.7 WELK. I played Taylor Swift, Taylor Dane. I'm telling you, I would marry either one of them just to have a wife named Taylor Taylor. Coming up, music from Elton John. I got some Donna Lewis on the way. 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
4: Here's the Metro News AccuWeather forecast. Tonight will be mostly cloudy with a low of 61. Tomorrow, expect humid conditions with some sunshine, followed by increasing cloudiness, reaching a high of 83. Tomorrow night will be rather cloudy, warm, and humid with a chance of a late thunderstorm and a low of 66. Looking ahead to Wednesday, anticipate humid weather with a few scattered thunderstorms, starting off cloudy in the morning and transitioning to intervals of bright sunshine in the afternoon with a high of 81. For weather anytime, download the AccuWeather app. For Metro News, I'm meteorologist Jason Catarina.
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0: Donna Lewis, 94.7 WELK. Hey, Joe Danger from our sister station is going to be on the air from 9 to 11 from Thomas this Saturday. 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

0: 94.7 WELK, the Commodores. Roger in on a Monday evening, here till the midnight hour. Boy, it's not far off, is it? Coming up, music from Joe Cocker and Jennifer Warrens. Right after the break, Pat Monahan and Train with Hey Soul Sister. 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
3: Here's the Metro News AccuWeather forecast. Tonight will be mostly cloudy with a low of 61. Tomorrow, expect humid conditions with some sunshine, followed by increasing cloudiness, reaching a high of 83. Tomorrow night will be rather cloudy, warm, and humid with a chance of a late thunderstorm and a low of 66. Looking ahead to Wednesday, anticipate humid weather with a few scattered thunderstorms, starting off cloudy in the morning and transitioning to intervals of bright sunshine in the afternoon with a high of 81. For weather anytime, download the AccuWeather app. For Metro News, I'm meteorologist Jason Caterina.
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0: Joe Cocker, Jennifer Warren's Up Where We Belong. 94.7 WELK. 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
0: Hey, this is Roger Taylor. I know what you're thinking. Didn't he retire a couple of years ago? They even had a big going-away party for him at Town Square. Well, that's all true. But my coworkers talked me into sticking around and working part-time. And I've done that off and on for the last couple of years. But honestly, all of my favorite shows on the streaming networks are in between seasons, so I thought I'd spend a little time playing Elkin's Greatest Hits here on 94.7 WELK.
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Eric Carmen, Hungry Eyes, 94.7 WELK, playing Elkin's greatest hits. Roger here for, well, about one more hour, and that's going to do it for me tonight. We're into the 11 o'clock hour already. Music from Madonna coming up. Open Your Heart, The Jets, with You Got It All. And right now it's Ghost from Justin Bieber.

0: The Jets, you got it all. 94.7 WELK. It's Elkins' greatest hits. Roger in on a Monday night. I've got the Beach Boys coming up. Music from Mariah Carey and the Human League here on 94.7 WELK.
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2: Here's the Metro News AccuWeather forecast. Tonight will be mostly cloudy with a low of 61. Tomorrow, expect humid conditions with some sunshine, followed by increasing cloudiness, reaching a high of 83. Tomorrow night will be rather cloudy, warm, and humid with a chance of a late thunderstorm and a low of 66. Looking ahead to Wednesday, anticipate humid weather with a few scattered thunderstorms, starting off cloudy in the morning and transitioning to intervals of bright sunshine in the afternoon with a high of 81. For weather anytime, download the AccuWeather app. For Metro News, I'm meteorologist Jason Caterina.
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0: Bee Gees. Yeah, I've got that night fever. I think I'll go home and take a Tylenol. It's been fun, but I'm done. I'm gone. I'm history. I'm a ghost. I'm out of here. Got to roll, my friends. Be careful out there. Come back tomorrow. We'll do this again here on 94.7 WELK. See ya.
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Would you cry if you saw me crying? And would you save my soul?

Ants Journey and Lights. Well, thanks for having us tuned in tonight as we help get you a little bit deeper into our second June work week of the month. From Dobie Gray, together with Uncle Cracker, this is Drift Away.

0: There's Whitney and Where Do Broken Hearts Go. All right, well, what a terrible story. Did you hear about this? James Handy, the actor known for roles in Top Gun Maverick and Jumanji, yeah, he has passed away at the hands of his daughter's boyfriend. Yeah, yikes. James was 81.
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0: There's Heart, and what about love? Well, thanks a lot for letting us tag along with you tonight. And I don't know if you heard about this sad news, but Anthony Head, best known for his roles in Buffy the Vampire Slayer and Ted Lasso, among other things, he passed away on Friday due to complications from pneumonia. Anthony was 72.
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2: Here's the Metro News AccuWeather forecast. Overnight, expect mostly cloudy skies with a low of 62. On Tuesday, it'll be humid with intervals of sunshine followed by increasing cloudiness. The high will reach 81 degrees. Tuesday night will be rather cloudy, warm and humid with a chance of a thunderstorm late and a low of 66. Wednesday will bring more humidity with a few isolated thunderstorms starting with cloudy skies in the morning and transitioning to intervals of bright sunshine in the afternoon. The high will be 81 degrees. For weather anytime, download the AccuWeather app. For Metro News, I'm meteorologist Jason Caterina.
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0: is Elton John and Rocketman. Well, thanks for having us on as we head up on the top of the hour. Well, I'm going to be honest, I had no idea that this was a job that you could actually have. But apparently in Australia, a cockroach breeder has been arrested for having over 100,000 giant cockroaches, which are illegal to keep there. Can you imagine having 100,000 cockroaches just hanging out in tanks in your home? Yeah, that would give you the eebie-jeebies, right? Well, they were the Madagascar hissing cockroaches and the Dubai cockroaches, which are both illegal, valued at, look at this, $142,000.
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3: 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And remember, some say the 80s are back, but we know they were never gone. 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

Lynn Medeiros, and nothing's going to change my love for you. All right, well, this is kind of weird and kind of creepy at the same time, probably drug addicts or something, but in New York City, they don't really know what's going on, but closed-circuit video keeps showing groups of people opening manholes and going down into the sewers. I know, weird, right?

0: that's Hollow Notes, and you've lost that loving feeling. All right, well, this is encouraging research. It sounds a little weird, but it shows that electrical pulses delivered to sea squirts, do you know what a sea squirt is? Result in reversing damage to the creature's stem cells, which results in extending their lifespan by more than a year. Well, the findings could possibly shed light on anti-aging therapies for all of us humans.
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0: It's Piano Man from Billy Joel. All right, well, this would be kind of fun, right? A ski resort in Finland doing a little something unusual to try to promote itself. They're having a gold hunt. Yeah, somewhere at the resort, a gold bar worth $23,000 has been hidden. They're going to be giving clues throughout the summer. You don't need to dig to find the gold bar, and you'll also need to stay within designated areas while searching.
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2: Here's the Metro News AccuWeather forecast. Overnight, expect mostly cloudy skies with a low of 62. On Tuesday, it'll be humid with intervals of sunshine followed by increasing cloudiness. The high will reach 81 degrees. Tuesday night will be rather cloudy, warm and humid with a chance of a thunderstorm late and a low of 66. Wednesday will bring more humidity with a few isolated thunderstorms, starting with cloudy skies in the morning and transitioning to intervals of bright sunshine in the afternoon. The high will be 81 degrees. For weather, anytime, download the AccuWeather app. For Metro News, I'm meteorologist Jason Caterina.
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0: It's Belinda Carlisle and Mad About You. Well, thanks for having us tuned in, heading up on the top of the hour. My name is Scott. Well, check this story out. David Krumholtz, who you'll remember best as Bernard the head elf in the Santa Claus movie. Yeah, he says he is far from rich thanks to that movie. Yeah, his annual residual check from the Santa Claus flick, just $150. Yikes.
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They're in the chats. It's Make It Real. Well, thanks for having us on. Certainly appreciate it as we work our way towards that Tuesday morning around here with a little help from Ed Sheeran. This is perfect.

0: It's Christopher Cross and All Right. All right, well, I don't know if you'll be tuned in or not, but President Trump announced the acts that are replacing some of the bands who have dropped out of the Freedom 250 concert coming up. He said they're going to have Lee Greenwood introducing the president and doing, of course, God Bless the USA, which is Lee is famous for. And also Christopher Macchio will be there. And also on the program docket going to be the U.S. Army Band, the Armed Forces Choir, the U.S. Marine Band, and Joint Armed Forces Chorus.
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0: They're the Bengals and Manic Monday. All right, well, there's a new Hollywood couple making the rounds these days. Yeah, a nice-looking senior couple. That would be Lorenzo Lamas and Heather Locklear.
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2: Here's the Metro News AccuWeather forecast. Overnight, expect mostly cloudy skies with a low of 62. On Tuesday, it'll be humid with intervals of sunshine followed by increasing cloudiness. The high will reach 81 degrees. Tuesday night will be rather cloudy, warm, and humid with a chance of a thunderstorm late and a low of 66. Wednesday will bring more humidity with a few isolated thunderstorms, starting with cloudy skies in the morning and transitioning to intervals of bright sunshine in the afternoon. The high will be 81 degrees. For weather anytime, download the AccuWeather app. For Metro News, I'm meteorologist Jason Caterina.
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0: It's Elton John and Club at the End of the Street. Well, thanks a lot for having us on. And kind of an interesting new study. It has found that about 33% of wealth here in America is actually tied to the stock market.
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It's Phil Collins and In the Air Tonight. All right, well, this certainly isn't good. The Crown Princess of Norway has apparently been placed on a lung transplant waiting list and has obviously canceled all scheduled public outings moving forward.

0: Mike Reno and Ann Wilson and Almost Paradise. Well, I'm sure the yacht is paradise. If you ever want to know how the other half lives, apparently this is how, and it's ridiculously excessive. Mark Zuckerberg's 387-foot feed ship-built mega yacht has grabbed a lot of attention since it arrived in Seattle last week with its support ship called Wingman. It apparently is going to be Mark's residence during the World Cup games. If you're wondering what the fill-up cost is, yeah, get this. The capacity is 112,000 gallons of diesel. Yeah, at the Port of Seattle, if it fills up there, that would cost $769,000 for just one fill-up. Yikes.
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0: It's Billy Joel and Only the Good Die Young. All right, well, there was apparently a Sidney Sweeney sighting in Sumner, Washington last week. Yeah, that's a small town outside of Tacoma, which, of course, is south of Seattle. Yeah, apparently Sidney's grandparents lived there in Sumner, and her dad graduated from high school there.
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2: Here's the Metro News AccuWeather forecast. Overnight, expect mostly cloudy skies with a low of 62. On Tuesday, it'll be humid with intervals of sunshine followed by increasing cloudiness. The high will reach 81 degrees. Tuesday night will be rather cloudy, warm and humid with a chance of a thunderstorm late and a low of 66. Wednesday will bring more humidity with a few isolated thunderstorms, starting with cloudy skies in the morning and transitioning to intervals of bright sunshine in the afternoon. The high will be 81 degrees. For weather, anytime, download the AccuWeather app. For Metro News, I'm meteorologist Jason Caterina.
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0: Michael McDonald, and I Keep Forgetting. Well, thanks for having us on as we head up on the top of the hour. Well, apparently Madonna did a surprise pop-up concert in New York City's Times Square last Thursday to kick off Pride Month. And as a promo stunt, of course, for her upcoming album called Confessions 2, the estimated crowd that showed up for this surprise pop-up show from Madonna, about 50,000 people.
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There's Berlin with a big ballad of a hit from them back in the 80s. It's Take My Breath Away. All right, well, if you're a Yankees fan or Evil Empire fan, whatever you want to call the Yankees, if you're a fan of Aaron Judge, yeah, he's been ruled out indefinitely due to a rib stress fracture. Yeah, ouch.

0: It's Elton John and the live rendition of Candle in the Wind. All right, well, I was kind of shocked by this survey. Sports has kind of been my thing my entire life. 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I mean, lots of them. But almost 18% of people that were surveyed around the country are actually apparently afraid of sports.
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0: Al Jarreau and the theme from Moonlighting. All right, well, are you ready for some totally useless information? This might surprise quite a few people, actually, if you've never heard this before. Yeah, it wasn't created at some Danish company across the pond. Häagen-Dazs ice cream was actually invented here in the United States, and the name Häagen-Dazs is actually completely made up.
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2: Here's the Metro News AccuWeather forecast. Overnight, expect mostly cloudy skies with a low of 62. On Tuesday, it'll be humid with intervals of sunshine followed by increasing cloudiness. The high will reach 81 degrees. Tuesday night will be rather cloudy, warm and humid with a chance of a thunderstorm late and a low of 66. Wednesday will bring more humidity with a few isolated thunderstorms, starting with cloudy skies in the morning and transitioning to intervals of bright sunshine in the afternoon. The high will be 81 degrees. For weather, anytime, download the AccuWeather app. For Metro News, I'm meteorologist Jason Caterina.
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0: They're the Eagles and Ticket to the Limit. Coming up on the top of the hour. Well, boy, this is a tremendously sad story. James Handy, the actor known for his roles in Top Gun Maverick and Jumanji, among other things, has apparently passed away at the hands of his daughter's boyfriend. Yeah, yikes. James was 81.
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0: It's Phil Collins and One More Night. All right, well, this is certainly sad. I don't know if you heard, but Anthony Head, best known for his roles in Buffy the Vampire Slayer and Ted Lasso, he passed away the other day at the age of 72 due to complications from pneumonia.
1: 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Dial pound 250, say Mike Rowe. 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And happy birthday to us.

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2: Here's the Metro News AccuWeather forecast. Overnight, expect mostly cloudy skies with a low of 62. On Tuesday, it'll be humid with intervals of sunshine followed by increasing cloudiness. The high will reach 81 degrees. Tuesday night will be rather cloudy, warm, and humid with a chance of a thunderstorm late and a low of 66. Wednesday will bring more humidity with a few isolated thunderstorms, starting with cloudy skies in the morning and transitioning to intervals of bright sunshine in the afternoon. The high will be 81 degrees. For weather anytime, download the AccuWeather app. For Metro News, I'm meteorologist Jason Caterina.
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0: It's Billy Joel and The Longest Time. Heading up on the top of the hour. All right, well, this new research is certainly promising. It's kind of weird research, but hey, if it gets us to the end goal, works for me. They found that electrical pulses delivered to sea squirts, do you know what a sea squirt is? Yeah, apparently resulted in reversing damage in the creature's stem cells, which results in extending their lifespan by more than a year. Yeah, these findings could actually shed light on potential anti-aging therapies in all of us humans.
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1: West Virginia Metro News, I'm Chris Lawrence. A woman convicted in one of the state's most high-profile murder cases has been denied parole. The state parole board on Monday for a third time denying the release of Rachel Schoaf, who is serving prison time for the murder of Skylar Neese. The 16-year-old Neese was best friends with Schoaf and Sheila Eddy, but the two turned on Skylar, stabbing her to death and leaving her body covered with brush on a rural Pennsylvania roadway. Both women continue serving their sentences at the Lakin Women's Correctional Center in Mason County. A former principal at Wheeling Middle School faces charges today of abusing a child. 61-year-old Richard McCardle of Wheeling was arrested Monday and charged with child abuse. Investigators were notified of a March 9th physical altercation involving the student and McCardle at the school. But since the victim is a juvenile, no further information was released. The State Department of Education will be setting up sites to feed hungry children during the summer months they're away from school. Samantha Reeves is the Child Nutrition Coordinator at the Department of Education and says this is a program aimed purely at feeding school kids.
2: The Summer Food Service Program is a federally funded child nutrition program that the Department of Education administers throughout the entire state of West Virginia. And it provides meals to students when they're no longer in school during the summer months, during their summer vacation.
1: Reeves said a lot of children suffer with food insecurity during those summer months. The feeding sites will be established today. 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
1: Ceremonies are set today at the State Culture Center in Charleston, recognizing the 2026 class of the Golden Horseshoe recipients. 225 students who just completed eighth grade will be inducted into the 95th class of the Order of the Golden Horseshoe, an award that has been around since 1931 and recognizes a student's demonstrated mastery of West Virginia history studies. From the Metro News Anchor Desk, I'm Chris Lawrence.
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5: Here's the Metro News AccuWeather forecast. Today will bring humid conditions with some sunshine, later becoming cloudy, reaching a high of 81. Tonight will be rather cloudy, warm, and humid with a chance of a thunderstorm developing late with a low of 66. Tomorrow will be humid with a few scattered thunderstorms possible, starting off cloudy in the morning but transitioning to intervals of bright sunshine in the afternoon with a high of 81. Thursday will be very warm and humid with a mix of clouds and sunshine with a chance of an afternoon thunderstorm reaching a high of 87. For weather anytime, download the AccuWeather app. For Metro News, I'm meteorologist Joe Lundberg.
0: It's the Bird's House of Donuts morning show on 94.7 WELK. 34 different flavors of donuts and lunch, too. Bird's House of Donuts, 224 Davis Avenue in Elkins.

Johnny checking in. It's a brand new day. And yes, thanks for waking up with us here on the Bird's House of Donuts morning show. It's the Plain White Tees. And hey there, Delilah. Good Tuesday morning. It's 94.7 FM.

0: Elkins' greatest. It's Bonnie Tyler. Here on the Bird's House of Donuts morning show, 34 flavors of deliciousness waiting on you right now at 224 Davis Avenue, open Monday through Friday, 6 to 5, and Saturday, 7 to 3. Pretty nice start to your morning. Some clouds out there, about 64 across the listening area. And the day is underway, 5:54 this morning. Things got started there with the sun rising. We can't really tell, but first light was about 25 after 5. And looks like about 8:41 tonight, the sun will set, and know that we got your music covered throughout the day and night, 24/7. You could depend that Elkins has got you covered when it comes to classic yacht rock and classic rock and roll. So, hey, Joe Danger's out. That's what we love about Live and Local. We get out in the community and broadcast live, and Joe's traveling over to Thomas Saturday to be a part of the Blackwater Ridge Open House. He's going to be on site from 9 until 11 for the community open house and yard sale, and this is your opportunity to explore the housing options at Blackwater Ridge. Come out and enjoy some refreshments, giveaways, live entertainment, and Joe Danger broadcasting live from 9 until 11 right here with WVRC Media. All right, 10 minutes away from news. Coming up here, I've got all kinds of great music. I've got Kelly Clarkson coming up, Tina Turner, and we'll even throw some Goo Goo Dolls in there because we can. And it's all right here on the Bird's House of Donuts morning show. Good Tuesday morning.
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0: Elkins' greatest hits. What's love got to do with it? Miss Tina Turner here on a classic yacht rock kind of Tuesday morning. John Ellison here getting you where you need to be. Checking in about 64, not too bad to start. We can make it even better by stopping by and seeing our friends at Bird's. Yeah, 224 Davis Avenue. Check out all the stuff on the menu, man. I mean, we've got the peanut butter delight, the berries and cream, the vanilla maple, the apple pie pocket, the chocolate bliss, the vanilla bliss, the vanilla chocolate. Oh, that's an interesting combination. The lemon jelly, the blueberry jelly, and that's just to name a few. Lunch, we've got hot dogs, chili dog, big dog, little dog meal, ham sandwich, roast beef. We've got, all that good stuff. Pepperoni rolls, award-winning, with cheese, without, breakfast sandwiches. Be sure and check it out. 224 Davis Avenue, open Monday through Friday, 6 to 5, and Saturday, 7 to 3, closed on Sunday. And you can give them a call at 681-298-5009. That's Bird's House of Donuts. Be sure and give them a like and follow on Facebook. We're going to jump over to the news desk and see what's happening. Follow that up with a forecast, and we'll talk about the great gas and grocery giveaway as we roll towards the top of the 7 o'clock hour. And Joe Danger from our sister station, 98.9 WDN, he's going to be in Thomas this weekend for the Blackwater Ridge Open House. And we'll talk all about that next here on Elkins' Greatest Hits. Good morning.
1: With the Metro News Minute, I'm Chris Lawrence. A woman convicted in one of the state's most high-profile murder cases has been denied parole. The state parole board on Monday, for a third time, denied the early release of Rachel Shove, who was serving prison time for the murder of Skylar Neese. The 16-year-old Neese was friends with Shove and Sheila Eddy, but the two girls turned on Skylar, stabbing her to death and leaving her body covered with brush on a rural Pennsylvania roadway. Both women continue serving their sentences at the Lakin Women's Correctional Center in Mason County. A former principal at Wheeling Middle School faces charges today of abusing a child. 61-year-old Richard McArdle of Wheeling was arrested Monday and charged with child abuse. Investigators were notified of a March 9th physical altercation that involved the student and McArdle at the school. But since the victim is a juvenile, no further information was released. And ceremonies today at the State Culture Center to recognize the 2026 class of Golden Horseshoe recipients. With the Metro News Minute, I'm Chris Lawrence.
2: 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Bird's House of Donuts, 224 Davis Avenue in Elkins.
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5: Here's the Metro News AccuWeather forecast. Today will bring humid conditions with some sunshine, later becoming cloudy, reaching a high of 81. Tonight will be rather cloudy, warm, and humid with a chance of a thunderstorm developing late with a low of 66. Tomorrow will be humid with a few scattered thunderstorms possible, starting off cloudy in the morning but transitioning to intervals of bright sunshine in the afternoon with a high of 81. Thursday will be very warm and humid with a mix of clouds and sunshine with a chance of an afternoon thunderstorm reaching a high of 87. For weather anytime, download the AccuWeather app. For Metro News, I'm meteorologist Joe Lundberg.
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0: Elkin's Greatest Hits, classic rock and roll from Bob Seger and the Silver Bullet Band, rolling up on top of the 7 o'clock air. Got news and a look at your healthy living update. That's all thanks to the St. George Medical Clinic. That's coming up just a little after 7. And I do want to let you know that the Great Gas and Grocery Giveaway is coming to a location near you. Now, all summer long, we're going to be setting up, going live from local businesses, and we're going to be giving away stuff like $100 in gas, $100 in groceries, Treasure on the Mountain ticket. We give one of those away at each event. Also, listeners can win additional prizes like Bates Bucks and gift cards and t-shirts and more. 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And we did get things started Memorial Day weekend with our friends at Naylor's Ace Hardware, Wind Tunnel. I had it all set up, and man, we had a blast. Pun intended, and we can't wait to do it again. So that's all coming up. Joe Danger's going to be out this weekend broadcasting live. He's headed over to Thomas to be a part of the Blackwater Ridge Open House. He'll be on site from 9 until 11, from 9 a.m. until 11, and it's your opportunity to come by and explore the housing options at Blackwater Ridge, enjoy some refreshments, giveaways, and entertainment. And that's Saturday, and we'll have him right here broadcasting live between 9 and 11. Hang tight. We're back into it in just moments. I got Genesis coming up. We'll throw some Adele in there, and we'll get some of the, maybe some Blessed Union of Souls. That's all coming up next on the Bird's House of Donuts Morning Show.
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4: West Virginia Metro News, I'm Chris Lawrence. Monongahela County authorities say a man killed in an officer-involved shooting last week took his own life.
5: Mon County Sheriff's Department is reporting that a preliminary investigation has determined that 55-year-old Michael Boyard was killed as a result of a self-inflicted gunshot wound outside the CVS pharmacy in Saverton on Thursday. The incident occurred early Thursday morning, less than a month after Boyard received an active warrant for an incident back in May. Investigators determined Boyard was killed by a single gunshot wound from a weapon that was found in his possession by deputies. The incident remains under investigation. I'm Joe Nelson, WVMetroNews.com.
4: While a federal case involving the Greenbrier is on pause, a lawsuit in state court moves ahead. Attorneys for the Justice family fighting against receivership, fearing the resort's reputation would suffer.
6: Lawyers for the Justices want to maintain the current operational status of the Greenbrier while the court considers the underlying claims. They argue that without an injunction, the holding company's actions will cause irreparable harm to the resort's reputation, vendor confidence, and future business bookings.
4: Brad McElhaney writes more this morning at WVMetroNews.com. Governor Patrick Morrissey announcing the state's Infrastructure and Jobs Development Council has approved $3.3 million in funding for separate water projects in the state. According to the governor, it will leverage nearly $26 million in total investment. Projects include water service in several rural locations. 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
4: A new state law takes effect this week that would mandate insurance coverage for scalp caps that are worn during cancer treatment to help patients protect their hair. Kanawha County Delegate Walt Hall sponsored the bill and became law without the governor's signature, and he says the changes in insurance coverage mandated by the new law will take effect next year.
8: Beginning January 1, 2027, all policies will have this coverage, and it's up to us to make folks aware.
4: From the Metro News Anchor Desk.
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10: Here's the Metro News AccuWeather forecast. Today will bring humid conditions with some sunshine, later becoming cloudy, reaching a high of 81. Tonight will be rather cloudy, warm, and humid with a chance of a thunderstorm developing late with a low of 66. Tomorrow will be humid with a few scattered thunderstorms possible, starting off cloudy in the morning but transitioning to intervals of bright sunshine in the afternoon with a high of 81. Thursday will be very warm and humid with a mix of clouds and sunshine with a chance of an afternoon thunderstorm reaching a high of 87. For weather anytime, download the AccuWeather app. For Metro News, I'm meteorologist Joe Lundberg.
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Elkin's greatest hits. The Thompson Twins. 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It's The Fray and How to Save a Life.

Daryl Hall and John Oates making those dreams come true. Yes, the world was built on dreams. Get out there, name it and claim it. Get you some. Rejoice, be exceedingly glad, and take us with you, and we'll provide the soundtrack to what's happening, man. I tell you what, we have a wonderful community, and so blessed to be able to get out and, work in the community, do what we do. And coming up this weekend, Joe Danger is going to be doing just that. He's going to be motoring over to Thomas and setting up and broadcasting live Saturday morning for the Blackwater Ridge Open House, and you are invited. So stop by and explore the housing options at Blackwater Ridge and enjoy some refreshments, giveaways, and live entertainment. And Joe Danger on site from 9 until 11, and he'll be right here letting folks know what's happening. So, all right, we got to bounce out and take a quick break, and I'll tell you something else that's happening. Thomas and the crew are ready to go. 224 Davis Avenue, donuts ready to go, 34 flavors fried.

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0: There's Michael McDonald leading the way. Classic yacht rock. He'd be like up there in the running for some of the best. Man, he's just built for it. I'm sure it wasn't intended that way. It just kind of turned out that way. So, hey, the great gas and grocery giveaway coming to a location near you real soon. Now, all summer long, we're going to be setting up broadcasting live from local businesses, and it's your opportunity to come by and be a part of something cool, maybe win some really cool stuff. Now, we started this Memorial Day weekend with our friends at Nailers and are off to a really good start, man. I'm telling you, folks were out and we had a blast, pun intended, and we're going to be giving away all kinds of cool stuff. 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And yes, we did get it started Memorial Day weekend with our friends at Nailers, and we're going to be back with our friends at Nailers July 4th, celebrating Independence Day weekend with our friends. So we're looking forward to that as well. Right now, let's get over to the news desk and see what Chris Lawrence and the crew have to tell us. We'll follow that up with a look at your forecast and get back into it. Yes, good Tuesday morning, and thanks for enjoying and sharing in the great love of music with us on the Bird's House of Donuts morning show.
1: With the Metro News Minute, I'm Chris Lawrence. Monongahela County authorities say a man killed in an officer-involved shooting last week took his own life.
2: Mon County Sheriff's Department is reporting that a preliminary investigation has determined that 55-year-old Michael Boyard was killed as a result of a self-inflicted gunshot wound outside the CVS pharmacy in Saverton on Thursday. The incident occurred early Thursday morning, less than a month after Boyard received an active warrant for an incident back in May. Investigators determined Boyard was killed by a single gunshot wound from a weapon that was found in his possession by deputies. The incident remains under investigation.
1: That's Joe Nelson. While a case is involving the Greenbrier is on pause in federal court, another one is ongoing in state court. Attorneys for the Justice family fighting against receivership, fearing it would the resort's reputation will suffer. Brad McElhaney writes more at WVMetroNews.com. With a Metro News Minute, I'm Chris Lawrence.
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5: Here's the Metro News AccuWeather forecast. Today will bring humid conditions with some sunshine, later becoming cloudy, reaching a high of 81. Tonight will be rather cloudy, warm, and humid with a chance of a thunderstorm developing late with a low of 66. Tomorrow will be humid with a few scattered thunderstorms possible, starting off cloudy in the morning but transitioning to intervals of bright sunshine in the afternoon with a high of 81. Thursday will be very warm and humid with a mix of clouds and sunshine with a chance of an afternoon thunderstorm reaching a high of 87. For weather anytime, download the AccuWeather app. For Metro News, I'm meteorologist Joe Lundberg.
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0: Communication is the key to any successful relationship. That's a fact. Billy Joel telling us the secrets many years ago. Classic rock and roll for you here on this Tuesday morning. And I want to let you know Joe Danger is going to be out and about this weekend. And you know, that's what I love about working in live radio. We get to get out in the community and broadcast live and be a part of what you're doing on such a level. And Joe's going to be over broadcasting live in Thomas this Saturday morning, 9 until 11 for the Blackwater Ridge Open House. It's your opportunity to come by and explore the housing options at Blackwater Ridge. Just see what's happening, enjoy some refreshments, some entertainment, some giveaways, and stop by and see Joe. He'll be there from 9 until 11 with WVRC Media. So news coming up at the top of the hour. We'll get you another look at your forecast and roll on. Yes, more great music coming up. Go West. I've got Richard Marx and some Pink. Maybe some 10,000 Maniacs. That's all next on the Bird's House of Donuts morning show.
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1: West Virginia Metro News, I'm Chris Lawrence. The struggles of child protective services may be front and center when lawmakers gather in a few days in Tucker County.
2: State lawmakers will convene for interim meetings at the Canaan Valley State Park next week. On WAJR's Talk of the Town, Democrat Senator Joey Garcia and Republican counterpart Jay Taylor both said the state investment in DOHS and CPS needs to be increased and there must be more accountability.
3: We don't know what's going on. The transparency is not there, the accountability is not there, and we need to be laser focused on that and getting behind the curtain.
2: Interim meetings begin Sunday, June 14th. I'm Mike Nolting for WVMetroNews.com.
1: In Monongahela County, authorities say a man who died in an officer-involved shooting incident last week took his own life. Sheriff Todd Forbes said evidence showed 55-year-old Michael Bolliard of Morgantown shot himself after he was confronted by police in the parking lot of the Morgantown CVS pharmacy. He was being sought on an outstanding warrant when the incident occurred. A former Wheeling area principal is charged after a March incident at the school. 61-year-old Richard McArdle of Wheeling facing a count of felony child abuse for the altercation with a student at Wheeling Middle School where he served as principal. Authorities said the charges came after a lengthy investigation and consultation with the prosecutor. McArdle was arraigned Monday and posted bond. Since the incident involved a juvenile, no further information was released. 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
8: Here's the Metro News AccuWeather forecast. Today we'll bring humid conditions with some sunshine, later becoming cloudy, reaching a high of 81. Tonight will be rather cloudy, warm and humid with a chance of a thunderstorm developing late with a low of 66. Tomorrow will be humid with a few scattered thunderstorms possible, starting off cloudy in the morning but transitioning to intervals of bright sunshine in the afternoon with a high of 81. Thursday will be very warm and humid with a mix of clouds and sunshine with a chance of an afternoon thunderstorm reaching a high of 87. For weather anytime, download the AccuWeather app. For Metro News, I'm meteorologist Joe Lundberg. 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

Elkins Greatest. Did you ever feel like that? All I need is a miracle. Make a way where there seems to be no way, and there always seems to be a way. You know, doubt is the opposite of faith. And man, just put one foot in front of the other. Take us with you, and we'll superimpose the magical world of music upon our days and wrap it around what we're doing, the testimonies of our lives. And I'll assure you, when you mix a little rhythm and rhyme, rock and blues all together, it makes a difference. Here's Alicia Keys to prove just that. And if I ain't got you, top of the morning.

There you go. It's Chicago. If it's on the tip of your tongue, I hate to spoil it for you, but we got to roll on. And will you still love me? Another song singing about the great gift of love. We do hope and pray that you have somebody to share that incredible gift with today. There's nothing like it, that's for sure. So, man, I tell you what, a good music sweep. Had the Eagles in there, Take It Easy, classic rock and roll at its best. And we had Alicia Keys. It's been a minute since I've heard that bluesy tune, but man, if she doesn't do a good job on that. So beyond blessed to be able to pick and choose some of the great tunes that we play, and I thank you for sharing in the love of classic music. And I can't believe I get to do what I get to do sometimes, but anyway, until they figure it out, I'm going to roll on and do it with passion and conviction. And remind everybody that Thomas and the crew are open at Bird's House of Donuts Monday through Friday, 6 to 5, and Saturday, 7 to 3. We had their ninth year celebration, ninth anniversary there a few months back, and are looking forward to being a part of the decade mark. So, yeah, Bird's House of Donuts, a staple of this fine community for sure. And be sure and give them a like and follow on Facebook. We're about 15 minutes away from news, and we'll get back into it in moments. So, we got the Great Gas and Grocery giveaway coming to a location near you soon. We're going to be talking about that, and Joe Dane is out this weekend over in Thomas for the Blackwater Ridge.

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Miracles in the sand. Good stuff, man. 94.7 FM, the Bird's House of Donuts morning show rolls on just on the backside of news and a look at your forecast. Once again, Joe Danger going to be out this weekend broadcasting live from Thomas, West Virginia for the Blackwater Ridge Open House. Now, you're invited to come out Saturday. Joe's going to be on site from 9 to 11. This is a community open house and yard sale, and you're going to have an opportunity to explore the housing options at Blackwater Ridge, enjoy some refreshments, giveaways, and live entertainment. So, yeah, Joe Danger on site for WVRC Media Saturday, and we'll have him right here broadcast.

0: Live between 9 and 11. It's news time. We'll get back into it in moments with all kinds of great classic yacht rock. I've got Earth, Wind, and Fire singing about my favorite time of the year, September. Sixpence None the Richer coming up. And Nina Blackwood at the top of the 9 o'clock hour with that absolutely 80s spotlight. Good Tuesday morning, and thank you for joining us here on the Bird's House of Donuts Morning Show.
1: With the Metro News Minute, I'm Chris Lawrence. The struggles of Child Protective Services may be front and center when lawmakers gather in a few days in Tucker County.
2: The state lawmakers will convene for interim meetings at the Canaan Valley State Park next week. On WAJR's Talk of the Town, Democrat Senator Joey Garcia and Republican counterpart Jay Taylor both said the state investment in DOHS and CPS needs to be increased and there must be more accountability.
3: We don't know what's going on. The transparency's not there. The accountability is not there, and we need to be laser focused on that and getting behind the curtain.
2: Interim meetings begin Sunday, June 14th.
1: That's Mike Nolting. In Monongahela County, authorities say a man who died in an officer-involved shooting incident last week took his own life. Sheriff Todd Forbes said evidence showed 55-year-old Michael Ballard of Morgantown shot himself when he was confronted by police in the parking lot of the Morgantown CVS. With the Metro News Minute, I'm Chris Lawrence.
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4: Here's the Metro News AccuWeather forecast. Today will bring humid conditions with some sunshine, later becoming cloudy, reaching a high of 81. Tonight will be rather cloudy, warm, and humid with a chance of a thunderstorm developing late with a low of 66. Tomorrow will be humid with a few scattered thunderstorms possible, starting off cloudy in the morning but transitioning to intervals of bright sunshine in the afternoon with a high of 81. Thursday will be very warm and humid with a mix of clouds and sunshine with a chance of an afternoon thunderstorm reaching a high of 87. For weather anytime, download the AccuWeather app. For Metro News, I'm meteorologist Joe Lundberg.
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0: Elkin's greatest hits, Earth, Wind, and Fire. And September working her way towards the top of the 9 o'clock. Aaron, Nina Blackwood coming up here in just a little bit with that absolutely 80s spotlight. And getting ready for the weekend on Sundays. Nina's in from 10 until 1 with absolutely 80s. So Sunday's all about the 80s. And we started off Sunday morning at 6 a.m. with American Top 40, the 80s with Casey. And then Nina picks it up there at 10 o'clock and takes you to 1. And MG Kelly takes off their Sunday night from 8 until midnight. So we do have the soundtrack to your weekends. And, of course, every second of it, 24-7, right here on 94.7 WELK and worldwide at 947WELK.com. Joe Danger's out this weekend. He's headed over to Thomas, and he's going to be a part of the Blackwater Ridge Open House, broadcasting live from 9 until 11. It's your chance to stop by and explore the housing options at Blackwater Ridge and just see what's happening. Enjoy some refreshments, some live entertainment giveaways. It's all happening Saturday. Joe Danger on site for the Blackwater Ridge Open House. So make sure you join us. He'll be checking in right here, and we hope to see you there. So, all right, back in moments with more of the Bird's House of Donuts morning show. Good Tuesday morning.
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3: Hans Holzel was an international sensation, but pretty much only a one-hit wonder here in the States. And I'm speaking, of course, about Falco. A little bit of trivia. Did you know that he was one of a set of triplets? Well, during his reign overseas, Falco dominated the charts and had a huge cult following that melted down more than one computer server in the days following his death back in 1998. His last album, Out of the Dark and Into the Light, went double platinum in his home country of Austria. Rock me, Amadeus. Falco, today's Absolutely 80s Spotlight.

Elkins' greatest hits, 94.7 FM. Johnny checking back in into the last hour of the Bird's House of Donuts morning show we go. Joe Danger, our, of course, one of the personalities from our sister station, 98.9 WDNE, going to be out this weekend, Blackwater Ridge Open House. 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Steve Winwood, it's Higher Love, it's classic rock and roll, and it is the Bird's House of Donuts morning show. Good morning.

0: There we go. Gloria Estefan and the Miami Sound Machine on a classic Yacht Rock Tuesday morning. Top of the morning, the Bird's House of Donuts morning show rolls on. And, of course, we're here each and every morning, 6 to 10, talking about donuts and all the stuff that's happening in our wonderful community and the area that we call home. And what a place we live, that's for sure. We had the first Fridays last Friday, and, man, we got to set up downtown and be a part of all the festivities and activities. And, man, I tell you what, town was hopping, and it was so good to see all of you out and about, and we can't wait to do it again. So, hey, talking about being out and about, the Great Gas and Grocery Giveaway is coming to a location near you. Now, all summer long, we're going to be going live from local businesses, and we're going to be making winners like $100 in gas, $100 in groceries. We're going to be giving away one Treasure on the Mountain ticket at each event, and listeners can also win additional prizes like Bates Bucks and gift cards, T-shirts, had a few hats. Boy, those go quick, but I think we got one or two more. 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And we did get things started Memorial Day weekend with our friends at Naylor's. And, man, we had the wind tunnel set up, and folks was waiting when we got there. We had folks there at 7 o'clock. So it is a blast, pun intended, and we can't wait to do it again. The Great Gas and Grocery Giveaway coming to a location near you soon. And we're back in moments with more Simply Red UB40 and some Sister Sledge all next on the Bird's House of Donuts morning show.
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0: Sending that out to all my musical brothers and sisters out there in radio land. Nothing like mixing a little rock and blues and a little rhythm and rhyme for you on a Tuesday morning, making things just a little bit better through the awesome power and influence of music. That's what we do, and we're blessed to be able to do it. Now, coming up at 10 o'clock, news and sports, Dave and TJ in with Talkline. I'm back at noon with the lunch hour, and Melissa will kick off the At Work Network there at 1 o'clock. We got your two for Tuesday at 2 today, doubling down two songs, one artist. Be sure and check it out. 5 o'clock, it's out the door on the ride home. 606 Sports Line, that's all thanks to Seneca Designs. And 7 o'clock, Roger Taylor checking in, putting the ribbon on your day. And that's 7 to midnight, Monday through Friday. Roger's back in the studio working his magic, and glad to have him, that's for sure. So we're back to wrap it up here in just moments. Joe Danger out this weekend, going to be over at Thomas Broadcasting Live. And we invite you to come out for the Blackwater Ridge Open House. That's going to be from 9 to 11. Well, Joe's going to be there from 9 to 11. And you can be a part of the community open house and yard sale. That's right. It's your opportunity to explore the housing options at Blackwater Ridge, have some refreshments, enjoy some giveaways, live entertainment. That's all happening Saturday. And Joe Danger on site broadcasting live from 9 until 11. We do hope to see you there. And we're back in moments with more. I've got A Great Big World coming up featuring Christina Aguilera. I got some Billy Joe in there helping us wrap it up. And yeah, man, 10cc cooling the gang. It's all right here on the Bird's House of Donuts morning show.
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3: Here's the Metro News AccuWeather forecast. Today will bring humid conditions with some sunshine, later becoming cloudy, reaching a high of 81. Tonight will be rather cloudy, warm, and humid with a chance of a thunderstorm developing late with a low of 66. Tomorrow will be humid with a few scattered thunderstorms possible, starting off cloudy in the morning but transitioning to intervals of bright sunshine in the afternoon with a high of 81. Thursday will be very warm and humid with a mix of clouds and sunshine with a chance of an afternoon thunderstorm reaching a high of 87. For weather anytime, download the AccuWeather app. For Metro News, I'm meteorologist Joe Lundberg.
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0: All right, that time of the day has finally come. Mr. Billy Joe helping us put the rivet on things here. We'll do it all again tomorrow morning, 6 to 10 o'clock, talking about the donuts. I want to invite you to stop by and see our friends down at Bird's. Thomas and the crew start early each morning, frying up those 34 flavors fresh, and there's something for everyone, I'll assure you. And not only that, breakfast sandwiches, items for lunch, Bird's House of Donuts, a staple of this community, and just put their 9th year anniversary mark in the books there. That was a few months back, and we're working on the decade mark, and we will be there to make sure that you know what's happening. So Bird's House of Donuts, check them out on Facebook at Bird's House of Donuts. Give them a like, give them a follow, and we're back. I got 10cc Coolin' the Gang and some Cher. That's all next. Yeah, top of this Tuesday morning, and thanks for waking up and starting your day with us on the Bird's House of Donuts morning show.
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1: Virginia Metro News, I'm Jeff Jenkins. The State Public Service Commission scheduled to take testimony this morning on a case where it had previously approved an inflation rate increase on customers of Appalachian Power. There are some groups that are pushing back on that approval testimony today. The Justice family, led by U.S. Senator Jim Justice, want a local judge to enter an injunction in their lawsuit against Omni Hotels and Resorts that holds a $300 million loan on the Greenbrier Resort. Metro News statewide correspondent Brad McElhaney explains.
2: Lawyers for the justices want to maintain the current operational status of the Greenbrier while the court considers the underlying claims. They argue that without an injunction, the holding company's actions will cause irreparable harm to the resort's reputation, vendor confidence, and future business bookings.
1: More from Brad at WVMetroNews.com. One of the environmental success stories in West Virginia is Decker's Creek in the Morgantown area. The creek has benefited from a two-year treatment project at the former Richard Mining Facility. Northeast Natural Energy has gotten involved. President and CEO Mike John says efforts by the DEP and others to remove dangerous chemicals from the stream have worked.
3: There had been a survey this year that identified largemouth bass and rainbow trout actually in the stream. I mean, this stream was without life for generations. So we couldn't be more excited to hear those kind of updates.
1: A showcase event was held at the site Monday. 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For 40 years, the voice of West Virginia.
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1: A Kanawha County man charged with killing four family members in late 2020, scheduled to be in court this hour for a pretrial hearing. Gavin Smith set to go on trial for a second time beginning June 22nd. His first conviction in 2022 was thrown out by the state Supreme Court. The state parole board has denied parole for Rachel Shove, one of two teenagers at the time who murdered Skylar Niece near Morgantown in 2012. It's the third time Shove's request for parole has been turned down. Shove and co-murderer Sheila Eddy remain at Lakin State Prison. From the Metro News Anchor Desk, I'm Jeff Jenkins.
7: Metro News Sports. Good morning. I'm Daniel Woods. The start time is set for the West Virginia University baseball team's College World Series debut. WVU takes on Troy this Friday, a 2 o'clock first pitch from Omaha, Nebraska, as West Virginia plays for its first national championship in program history. It's game one of this year's College World Series. You can find the full schedule at WVMetroNews.com. The West Virginia State High School Baseball Championships continue at Jack Cook Field in Huntington, with the Class AA quarterfinals wrapping up with a pair of walk-off wins on Monday. Wheeling Central Catholic, the number one seed, escaped James Monroe 2-1. Brady Ernest putting the ball in the air with the bases loaded, and it turned into the winning run.
8: And a 3-2 pitch. Swung on, popped up on the infield. Coming over, shortstop Carson Cohen underneath it. High, loses it. Ball comes down, and the run is going to score, and Wheeling Central scores.
7: The Maroon Knights advanced to face Logan in the semifinals. Independence pulled off the other walk-off win, beating Buffalo 4-3 in eight innings. They scored two in the bottom of the eighth, and head coach Scott Cuthbert says he just kept his team focused in the big moments.
9: Well, that's what I told him when he came in the seventh. I said, look, we just got to score two runs. We've been able to do that a whole time. But we survived. That's the only thing you can do at this time of year. If you can survive in advance, you're doing good.
7: Independence gets Frankfort in the semifinals. 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
7: The West Virginia State High School Baseball Tournament resumes at Jack Cook Field in Huntington this morning. The number one seed Bridgeport Indians take on eighth seeded East Fairmont to open the day at 10 o'clock. That's followed by number four Ripley against number five Spring Valley. Ripley, the defending state champions. The evening session begins at 5 o'clock. Second seeded St. Albans takes on number seven John Marshall. And the final game of the evening, third seeded Shady Spring faces off with number six Robert C. Byrd. 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
0: Good morning. Welcome inside the Encova Insurance Studios. On the road, we're on the campus of Marshall University all week long. I'm covering the high school state baseball tournament a couple blocks down the road at Jack Cook Field. So we took the show on the road this week. Coming up this morning, since we're on Marshall's campus, thought we'd have Brad Smith come by. He said sure. He'll join us coming up 11:06 later on. Marshall baseball coach Greg Beals as well. We got a loaded first hour to get through. Kyle Wiggs will stop by. We'll get into this mess from the Texas Circuit Court involving the ruling with Brendan Sorsby, the quarterback at Texas Tech. Also, Mike Nolting's got an update for us on a couple of cases we've been following as well. So a lot to get into this morning. Say good morning to this guy. It's TJ Meadows. Morning, TJ Meadows.
5: Morning, sir. Good to be here.
0: A lot going on. We went from having nothing going on to a lot going on in about 15 minutes this morning.
5: Well, you know, it happens. That's kind of the way. For those, I'll give you a little peek behind the curtain.
0: Pull the curtain
5: say.
0: Behind.
5: Yeah, we plan. But we plan to know that other things will come up, too. Right? And it kind of all works out in the end. I like it that way. It keeps it exciting.
0: One of the things that came up was this story from ProPublica. Trump administration killed criminal investigation of GOP senators' coal companies. Of course, that GOP senator is West Virginia Senator Jim Justice. The story reads, Trump administration officials earlier this year killed a criminal investigation into the coal empire owned by Senator Jim Justice. The investigation examined potential criminal violations of the Clean Water Act by the multi-state mining operations largely run by Justice's son, Jay, according to current and former officials familiar with the matter. Joining us on Metro News Talk Line is editor with ProPublica, Jesse Eisinger. Jesse, good morning, and thanks for joining us.
6: Good morning, Jim. Thanks for having me.
0: Oh, all right. Ethan, okay. We got a terrible phone connection. Ethan, let's see if we can get that connection cleared up. It sounded like Jesse was on in a chopper.
5: Yeah, there. Doing a traffic report.
0: All right, Ethan, let me know when you've got a better connection with Jesse there, and we will get to it. The story goes on. The criminal probe was a significant escalation of the years-long effort to police serial pollution offenses by the Virginia-based Southern Coal and dozens of affiliated mining operations controlled by the family. Says the investigation was shuttered by the Trump administration, was a joint effort by prosecutors and investigators with the Environmental Protection Agency, Department of Justice's Environmental Crimes Section, and the U.S. Attorney's Office of the Western District of Virginia to probe whether the incessant violations and of anti-pollution laws had risen to the level of criminal behavior. People familiar with the matter said. We do have some information. The Justice Camp has responded to some of this, and we'll get to that coming up in just a little bit. All right, Ethan, we got him back now?
5: Mm-hmm.
0: All right, Jesse, good morning. Thanks for joining us.
6: Good morning. Thanks for having me.
0: Much better. You sounded like you were flying a chopper across the state there for a moment. So,
6: well, you know, it's only the 21st century, so why would we have telecommunications that actually work?
0: Brother, we ask that question every single day. So, Jesse, what did this story, what did this investigation into this investigation find?
6: Yeah, well, two of my reporters, Molly Redden and Avi Asher Shapiro, found that there was a criminal investigation of Jim Justice's empire of coal companies, as you just read out. You know, he's got a sprawling group of coal companies. He's been acquiring smaller companies, and they've had a history of big problems. And state and federal prosecutors have charged them civilly over the years. And then they opened up criminal investigation because they thought there was more there. It was going along. A Trump appointee actually okayed the investigation, and then it was shut down by then-acting Deputy Attorney General, or then-Deputy Attorney General Todd Blanche, who's now the acting Attorney General and former personal lawyer to Donald Trump.
5: So, Jesse, the DAG, as he's known, the Deputy Attorney General at the time, prosecutorial deference, deciding to go forward or drop a case, that's not that unusual. What makes this different, if anything at all?
6: No, that's true. Well, usually it doesn't happen at the DAG level, and it really is unusual to happen this early in the process. Usually what happens is the DAG comes in at the very end of the process and is kind of making the final call on, are we going forward with this case or not, and should we settle it? Often they do settle it. I wrote a whole book about this because they're kind of chicken about bringing cases against corporations and CEOs. But at this early stage, the DAG rarely intervenes. Especially in a politically sensitive matter. What they're going to try to do is be very hands-off, let the case develop, see what the evidence is. And this was relatively early in the process, but it was pretty promising. The line attorneys, the staff attorneys, thought that this was very promising. Investigators from the EPA also did. So, you know, there's no evidence, and we didn't claim that they'd committed crimes, but they were beginning the process of gathering the evidence, and there were some serious allegations out there, and then it was all shut down prematurely.
7: Talking to Jesse Eisinger, editor for ProPublica, where this story was published. So where is that line in an investigation like this where it crosses from civil regulatory matters into a possible criminal probe?
6: Yeah, the line typically is you have to prove intent to commit a crime, or you have to commit a crime sort of, you have to ignore it in your obligations willfully. There's something called the ostrich defense where you say, well, I didn't know anything. That's actually not a valid defense because you can't be willfully blind. So you either have to have intent to commit the crime. And there was some allegations in a civil lawsuit from a lawyer. The companies hired a pretty high-profile guy to be their compliance lawyer to look at whether they were complying with the Clean Water Act and seeing whether these companies were polluting, and if they were polluting, whether they were cleaning it up and whether they were paying their fines. And then he got so concerned that he was told, he claims, he alleges, that they were not going to actually have him comply, that his real job was to figure out how not to comply with paying these fines and the law. And so he brought a civil suit, and the prosecutors saw that and thought that is potentially signs of intent there, that they're willfully trying to intentionally violate the law, and that's when it crosses over from civil to criminal.
5: Talk about the findings in that case. As I understand, I think the civil case, Fowler is who we're talking about here. He won, but he wasn't awarded a large sum of money. And I believe Steve Ruby, the attorney for the Justice family and the Justice companies, called him a former disgruntled employee. That plays a role, no?
6: Yeah, well, he's definitely disgruntled. You know, disgruntled employees sometimes are telling the truth. Even though they're disgruntled, that's sort of what makes them disgruntled a lot. And yeah, to be clear, the Justice Department, we reached out to them because we're very careful, serious journalists, and we make sure that we give everybody a fair chance to comment. The Justice Department said there was nothing wrong here and that they properly assessed this and being not a promising criminal case. And the Justice Company's lawyers, you just said that there was no crime committed and that this guy Fowler's claims were invalid. The jury came back and had a kind of peculiar verdict where they said, yeah, you know, they did kind of misrepresent things to you, so they were lying to you, but we're not awarding you any money, and that's still going, and there's a judge pending his ruling is pending. So it's a kind of weird ruling, but he certainly wasn't validated in his lawsuit that they were committing crimes, but it was a civil lawsuit, so that wasn't the intent of it.
7: Talking with Jesse Eisinger, editor for ProPublica, what's your takeaway from the reporting in this story, the implications, the insinuation? What's your takeaway from all this, Jesse?
6: Yeah, the big takeaway here is that Donald Trump has turned the Department of Justice into a weapon to go after his enemies and a shield to protect his friends. And that is a distortion and corruption of the intent of the Department of Justice, which should be impartial, whether you're investigating Democrats or Republicans, friends of Trump, businessmen who have donated to Donald Trump or not. They should go about their business independently, and it no longer is an independent operation, and it's no longer meeting out justice in an impartial way, and that's really troubling for America.
5: What safeguards are now ignored, or what future safeguards are missing to ensure that it remains independent and acts independently, Jesse?
6: Yeah, well, there are all the safeguards have been really eroded. I mean, the biggest one is that Congress, which is an equal branch to the executive, of course, should be conducting its oversight and trying to maintain the independence of the Department of Justice. You know, Todd Blanche, this acting Attorney General, is coming up for a confirmation hearing, and they could conduct serious oversight hearings. I mean, one thing he was involved with is the Epstein investigation, and that really went nowhere, even though there were promising lines, and it looks like he was protecting Donald Trump. That's the allegation. So they could, that's one of the big safeguards. And then this other big safeguard, it turns out that the independence of the Department of Justice, which has been in place for about 50 years since Watergate, since Nixon, that was just a norm. That was just a norm of behavior. People were professional and acted independently, and we relied on the president not to interfere with their decisions. And once that norm is destroyed, and it was just tissue paper, right? It was just a kind of behavior that we expected from our leaders. Once that's destroyed, the question is, you know, will anybody voluntarily adhere to it again? Will a new president come in and say, sure, you can investigate me because that's the proper way to behave? And just because Donald Trump didn't allow that, I will, you know, you can investigate my family, you can investigate my cabinet members. So, you know, once that norm is destroyed, then what do we have? We don't have a rule of law, and once you don't have a

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9: If you don't know the name Brendan Sorsby, well, you will. He's a Texas Tech quarterback, and he will be eligible, at least for the time being, to play in 2026 after admitting to thousands of bets on sports, including 40 on his own team. He got a Texas judge to issue a temporary injunction overruling the NCAA's ruling that he would be ineligible for the season because, well, he bet on college sports and bet on his own team. Kyle Wiggs is the host of Metro News Sports Line. Metro News Sports guys spent a lot of time on this last night. And, Kyle, the reaction to that judge's temporary injunction, which I know is not a final ruling, but we know how the wheels of justice moves very, very slowly, basically makes Sorsby eligible for the season. But the reaction from the Big 12, the ACC, Big 10, ADs and coaches aren't happy about it. Morning, Kyle.
10: Good morning. Yeah, it seems like this may be the one thing that the NCAA has everyone, with the exception of the Texas Tech camp, in its favor, right? When do you ever hear anybody agree on something where the NCAA is in the right? And this one seems to be that particular

0: case. And, you know, I'm sure you've heard the reaction of Gene Taylor, the Kansas State athletic director. Usually when a ruling or something like this happens, you get a response, well, this may not be the best thing for our institution or the student athletes. You know, Gene Taylor came out and said it's blanking blank. So, I mean, that's about as you know, decisive of a comment as we've ever heard about anything, I think.
1: So, Kyle, it's Texas Tech versus the world here. How did they get back on the right side of this equation? Do they have to let Sorsby go?
0: Well, letting him go is, you know, they're paying him an incredible amount of money. The NIL deal reportedly north of $5 million. This is when the other institutions and your commissioner, I believe, have to step in and say, wait, this isn't going to work. There's reports that Big 12 athletic directors and the commissioner are meeting today via conference call, and you've already heard pushback from other leagues and from other universities. You're right, it's very early in the process, but I think this is one instance where the leadership of your conference and the leadership of the other athletic directors have to step up.
2: Could we, and we're talking to Kyle Wiggs, Metro News Sports Line, Metro News Sports, could we see the other Big 12 ADs come together and say, just flat out say, no, we're not going to play them?
0: Well, I mean, I think you've heard a little bit of, you know, saying that they're not going to play Texas Tech, that may be extremely unlikely, but I think you may have,
2: though?
0: What's that?
2: Is it a pressure tactic, though?
0: Well, I mean, I think you may have a coalition of athletic directors and conference commissioners saying, this is unacceptable. It's with this particular player being able to play, considering what's happened with other athletes being suspended and having their careers ended for a lot less than what Brendan Sorsby has basically admitted to doing. So again, it's very early in the process. We're still 2 months away from the start of preseason practice. We're 3 months away than what Brendan Sorsby has basically admitted to doing. So, again, it's very early in the process. We're still 2 months away from the start of preseason practice. We're 3 months away from the start of the season. I'm not, you know, obviously, like you said, Dave, we haven't heard the end of this. So I think there's going to, yes, I think there's going to be incredible pushback on this.
1: Kyle, given Taylor's statement, maybe Kansas State would be an outlier, but do you look, you talked about coalition, do you look for the Big 12 to unify around a decision here, or do you think teams will make individual decisions? How does that play out?
0: I think it's just that. I think you have to unify around a decision and put pressure on the one institution. That seems to be, in the short term, the way this might go. Or, you know, if you think about it, this is a states' rights thing, right? This was a Lubbock County judge in Texas that ruled this. Who's to say that when Texas Tech goes on the road, their road conference games are on Ohio, Colorado, and Oklahoma? Who's to say that the institutions in those states don't go to their judge to get an injunction saying he can't play?
1: Interstate commerce,
0: yeah,
1: too.
0: I hope it doesn't get that far. I hope there is some sort of agreement or coalition against this, because it's wrong and everybody knows it's wrong, with the exception of those at Texas Tech who are trying to defend it.
2: Well, Kyle, and this may be that moment, this unifying moment you're talking about, and actually pushes, I can't believe I'm saying this, Congress into action. We talked to Senator Capito last week. If the NCAA cannot have authority to declare a player who bet on his own team ineligible, it can't do anything. Yeah. There is no authority there. So if there's ever going to be something where maybe we actually get a push, get that antitrust exemption where the NCAA has some teeth, maybe this is the thing that does it. Because if you can't ban Sorsby for betting on the game, I mean, what authority do you have for any other rules? I mean, it's Wild West. It's do whatever you want.
0: Yeah. As much as I hate to say it in terms of Congress,
2: we all do.
0: I mean, it's they can't get much right to begin with. So for them to get involved in college athletics, but as you say, that may be the only recourse. I mean, there's no collective bargaining. You know, Pete Rose was banned for a lifetime because it was against the collective bargaining rules for Major League Baseball. You can't bet on baseball. You certainly can't bet on your own team. So that was cut and dried. He's out. But you're right. The NCAA can't enforce its own laws and its own rules.
2: Metro News Sports, Kyle Wiggs. He'll be back at 6:06 tonight. I assume you're going to be talking some baseball.

0: baseball tonight, Kyle.
1: College World Series and the state tournament going on, the extended state tournament. What is it, Wednesday? So we're in day four of the state baseball tournament. It's going to go all the way to Saturday.
0: It's only Tuesday, Kyle.
1: I'm ahead of myself. That's right. If it was Wednesday, I'd be down there.
0: Yeah, you'd be down here. We got AAA quarters today. Kyle, thanks for the update, buddy. We'll see you tomorrow.
1: Okay.
0: Coming up, we will get you an update on what's happening in Mason County with the development of a data center there and a program the company is ready to unveil. We'll do that coming up. This is Talk Line from Metro News for 40 years, the voice of West Virginia. It is 10:30 and time to get a news update. Let's check in with the Metro News Radio Network. Find out what's happening all across the great state of West Virginia.
2: West Virginia Metro News, I'm Jeff Jenkins. The State Public Service Commission scheduled to take testimony this morning on a case where it had previously approved an inflation rate increase on customers of Appalachian Power. There are some groups that are pushing back on that approval testimony today. The Justice family, led by U.S. Senator Jim Justice, want a local judge to enter an injunction in their lawsuit against Omni Hotels and Resorts that holds a $300 million loan on the Greenbrier Resort. Metro News statewide correspondent Brad McElhaney explains.
3: Lawyers for the justices want to maintain the current operational status of the Greenbrier while the court considers the underlying claims. They argue that without an injunction, the holding company's actions will cause irreparable harm to the resort's reputation, vendor confidence, and future business bookings.
2: More from Brad at WVMetroNews.com. One of the environmental success stories in West Virginia is Decker's Creek in the Morgantown area. The creek has benefited from a two-year treatment project at the former Richard Mining Facility. Northeast Natural Energy has gotten involved. President and CEO Mike John says efforts by the DEP and others to remove dangerous chemicals from the stream have worked.
4: There had been a survey this year that identified largemouth bass and rainbow trout actually in the stream. I mean, this stream was without life for generations. So we couldn't be more excited to hear those kind of updates.
2: A showcase event was held at the site Monday. 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
2: A Kanawha County man charged with killing four family members in late 2020, scheduled to be in court this hour for a pretrial hearing. Gavin Smith set to go on trial for a second time beginning June 22nd. His first conviction in 2022 was thrown out by the state Supreme Court. The state parole board has denied parole for Rachel Schoaf, one of two teenagers at the time who murdered Skylar Niece near Morgantown in 2012. It's the third time Schoaf's request for parole has been turned down. Schoaf and co-murderer Sheila Eddy remain at Lakin State Prison. From the Metro News Anchor Desk, I'm Jeff Jenkins.

0: Talk 304. Lots to get to in the meantime. We're going to check in with Brian Hughes, Metro News meteorologist, in a couple of minutes. The high school baseball state tournament could, fingers crossed, could be impacted by the weather today. We're hoping it's not, but Brian may have bad news. We'll talk to him coming up in a couple of minutes. A reminder, the 2026 West Virginia Scholar Program has been a huge success. 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Nscale has been developing the Good Neighbor Home Purchase Program up by the Monarch Compute Campus site where that facility is being built in Mason County for a few months now. For more information on this program and how it could impact you, well, joining us is Jason Bechtel, the Monarch Compute Campus site manager. Jason, good morning and good to talk to you again.
1: Hey, Dave, DJ, appreciate you guys having me back on.
0: Absolutely. Tell us about the Good Neighbor Home Purchase Program. What are we talking about here?
1: Yeah, for sure. So Nscale is happy to announce our Good Neighbor Home Purchase Program for all of the residents living in the Meadowlands Estates area that's just south of the Monarch Compute Campus here in Point Pleasant. So this program, it's been in development over the past couple of months with input from our local advisors and council as part of Nscale's commitment to being a constructive neighbor here on Project Monarch. These market value offers for each of these homes are being determined by reviewing three independent valuation methods and using the highest of those three as our baseline, adding a material premium as well to that. Additionally, Monarch is and Nscale is committed to covering all the closing costs associated with each one of these purchases. And the important part of this as well is this program is 100% voluntary. Those residents and homeowners that wish to stay there in Meadowlands can absolutely do so. So absolutely have the right to stay in their home. We are working with local realtor Sandy Dunn of Homestead Realty to handle homeowner outreach and transactions. And the homes that will be purchased through this program could be used for employee or contractor housing or other project-related purposes for Monarch.
2: So, Jason, lots to unpack there. Let's go back for just a second. There was an incident on May 23rd that resulted in, I believe, an issue with the silt retention area there at the construction project. Some of that gave way because of the heavy rain. Is this program in any way a response to that, or was this program already in development before that happened?
1: Yeah, this program was already in development before that. So we're just now at the point where we're ready to roll that out and to be able to start making some of those offers.
0: Jason Bechtel is joining us, Monarch Compute Campus Site Manager. Are you reaching out to homeowners there, or should they reach out to you if they are interested?
1: Yeah, so we have seen a couple or talked to a couple of the homeowners over on site, but if any of them are interested in hearing what the offer would be, the best thing for them to do would be to reach out to Sandy Dunn at Homestead Realty here in Point Pleasant.
2: Why do this, Jason?
1: This is just something that we want to, we have heard from the community members, and this is based off of internal discussions with, like I said, our local advisors and councils that to be able to provide that option for those folks that, don't wish to live close.
0: And you mentioned these could be used for contractor or employee housing. How many employees are you thinking may take you up on that offer if these houses are available?
1: I think at this point in time, with some of the guys that, and girls that we have on site now, that housing is something that they're looking for. So we feel really confident that the employees that'll be incoming will take us up on that offer to live close to the site.
2: Can you give us a sense of whether local residents are embracing this? How many people have you had indicate an interest, and have you actually closed any deals under this program yet?
1: Yeah, so we have made multiple offers, and we have had a lot of positive interest in this so far. So mostly everybody that we've talked to has wanted to move forward in some type of way. So far, extremely positive responses.
0: Hey, Jason, can you give us a quick update on the overall progress of the construction there on the Monarch campus?
1: Yeah, absolutely. So everything is running really well right now. Still in the process of moving a lot of dirt, and got quite some time of still continuing to do that. But vertical construction will be starting here very soon, and continuing to ramp up with a lot of the construction jobs, as well as some of the permanent positions coming in as well.
2: Any ETA as far as when you're online and running, and what we should look forward to in regard to when this is actually up and going?
1: Yeah, so the full build out will be over the next 5 to 6 years or so. So a little bit for that, but planning for into next year to have our first hall up and running.
0: He's Jason Bechtel. He is the Monarch Compute Campus Site Manager. The program is called the Good Neighbor Home Purchase Program, developed by InScale. And you can, of course, get more information, Jason, I would assume, over at your website.
1: Yeah, they can. The best thing to do, like I said, reach out to Sandy at Homestead Realty, and that'll make sure that communication gets to us.
0: Jason, we appreciate the update. Thank you so much.
1: Yep, thank you.
0: Jason Bechtel, Monarch Compute Campus Site Manager. Let's get a couple of texts in, 304-TALK-304. Guys, it's laughable to say that the attorney generals have not been partisan in the past. There were complaints under the Obama administration and many complaints under the Biden administration. This is not new, though it is something that should not be the case. Is it only called the weaponization of the Department of Justice when Trump uses it? Where were you all when the Biden administration was doing the exact same thing? Not in these particular chairs. We didn't have the show then. We were doing other things. We have the show now.
2: I was working policy on Capitol Hill.
0: I was trying to keep Morgantown City Council from doing stupid stuff. So, yeah, we didn't have the job at the time. So that's where we were.
2: Bad Biden.
0: Shame on you. And look, here's the bottom line. And we were talking about this during the break. You can either call me naive or salty, one or the other. The thing that Trump does that no other administration does, he does it blatantly.
2: Oh,
0: he
2: yeah.
0: does things out in front, and it's visible. Do I think this stuff happens behind the scenes much more quietly in other administrations? Sure I do. I don't think it's a new thing. You can call me, salty. You can call me naive. Call me whatever you want. I don't care. I don't think it's a new thing. I just think it is very, very blatant with especially with Trump 2.0.
2: Well, you can make the argument. At least you know what he's doing, right? I mean, at least it's somewhat transparent. You can make the argument that it has always gone on. But now at least you know it's going on. I do think the relationship that the Trump administration has had with the DOJ, particularly the FBI, all the way back to the first administration, was going to cause him problems. There's a reason most presidents don't invite the FBI director to the White House. And the writing was on the wall when that started, and I think a lot of people tried to dissuade him from that, and it was not good. And we saw what we saw as a result.
0: And I will add this, that article by ProPublica, and look, I'm not going to sit here and pretend like ProPublica is not I find it to be a very left-leaning publication, but it was about the Trump administration. It was less about Jim Justice and his businesses. And to me, that article was more about, look at what the Trump administration is doing to try to protect a friend.
2: Mm-hmm.
0: Less about what Jim Justice, because there were a lot of things there that I would have written it differently if I were doing it.
2: Mm-hmm.
0: I didn't, but I think it was more about the Trump administration than Jim Justice. Look what's going on over here with this, and it just happened. He was the vessel to get to that point.
2: Again, talking about this off air, I think one of the other angles here is this conversation around, and we've flirted with this before and people have talked about it, the idea that when a leader comes into office, are they somehow going to put their assets into a blind trust? And you saw this with Trump. You've seen this with Jim Justice. My children are running it. I'm not running it. I think there's somewhat of that element that comes back. And here's where we get into the rub. If we want the best and the brightest, the most experienced to take us forward in this country, asking them to sell off their personal assets and what they spent a lifetime building is going to dissuade them from wanting to run for office. Maybe even someone who, look, I'm not a single stock picker. I don't do that. I think it's incredibly dangerous and risky. But somebody that does that and has made money doing it, they're not going to want to put their money in index funds, you know? So if that's the rub and how we figure out how to massage that so that we're comfortable with it, I don't know that we ever get there. But you take the good and the bad, no? I mean,
0: you could always take the Bernie Sanders approach. He hasn't done squat, and he's a millionaire. 304-TALK, 304, that's the text line.
2: It's a camp, David. It's a camp on the lake. It's not. I can't do a good Bernie. I'm sorry.
0: Has Trump lost his mind? He thought the fans of Madison Square Garden were cheering for him. 99% were booing him. He's gone crazy. Do you remember the old, it's not old, it's kind of old. It's been several years. Is the dress blue or green or red? Remember that on the internet?
2: Yes. Well, you're a bad example.
0: You couldn't tell.
2: I couldn't see it, but I read about it. Everybody saw gold or blue. I saw like neon whatever.
0: My point, that's what that's like. I mean, if you like him, if you're a Trump supporter, you probably heard the cheers. If you're a Trump hater, you probably heard the boos. I don't care. I just don't care. The Knicks lost last night, by the way.
2: I think you Wimby care if you had plans in New York City and Manhattan last night. I think you care because it probably threw it all to pieces. Did you see? The man likes to close his eyes. I don't know if he's resting his eyes. I don't know that he's necessarily asleep, but they were on him with that last night, too. I mean, you could cut to a shot, and he was just like, he's sitting here, and his eyes are closed. I do that.
0: Deep in thought.
2: Maybe he was deep in thought. Maybe it's past his bedtime. I don't know. But
0: I mean, he's 80.
2: He's 80, so.
0: 304-TALK, 304 is the text line, 800-765-8255. That's the phone number. We'll get an update on the weather. How will that impact the high school baseball tournament? Brian Hughes will let us know next.
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0: 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Sorry, I'm trying to do three things once here. Ethan can't do his job.
2: Did I tell you that I got a call this morning on my drive-in? It was one from one of our affiliates. I won't mention which one. I don't want to throw anyone under the bus. But they said, so you're in Huntington with Dave, too? I said, yeah. Mm-hmm. So are we going to hear you on a color position today at some point during the game? And I said, well, I would be willing to do it, but I don't think the company is willing to go there. There's some question about my talent, and I understand that. So, no, you will not be seeing me do anything like that anytime soon.
0: 304 Talk 304. Let's get a couple of texts in here trying to get connected with Brian Hughes. We had him for a moment, and Ethan hung up on him, so we'll try to get him back on the line. The issue with the Texas Tech quarterback is that he has been diagnosed with a gambling addiction, and his attorneys presented medical evidence of such. It is not that he can't get suspended for betting on games, but he can't get suspended for a medical condition, which then gets into illegal discrimination issues. None of us have reviewed the specific legal filing, but all commentators are leaving out the crux of the ruling. Here, I don't care. He bet on the games. I don't care. He bet on games he played in. You cannot do that and uphold the integrity of any athletic competition. All right, let's get to the weather. It could be a problem today with baseball being played a couple of blocks up the street. Metro News meteorologist Brian Hughes joins us. Brian, what is going on?
13: Well, we've got more rain showers and storms on the way. We've got some down around Paintsville, Prestonburg, moving into Pikeville, more out around Lexington, moving into Moorhead. So that means we've got rain headed for Huntington today, unfortunately.
2: What type of rain? Just rain? Are we talking thunder, lightning? How severe?
13: We're looking at pretty much, we're not particularly looking at severe weather threats being too high, but we're going to have thunderstorms that will be capable of producing some lightning and some gusty winds. But the severe threat, I think we're going to hold off until probably Friday more than anything. Yes, we could have a severe thunderstorm warning out of the stuff today, but Friday is going to be a bigger deal as far as severe weather is concerned. But This does not help the baseball situation. Thankfully, this is an all-turf field. So once the rain quits, turn it around, let's go, and let's start playing. But we've got to get past the showers and storms. So right now we've got 10:53. We've got showers and storms that are out around Maysville. Back down to Lexington and almost half the reaction between Lexington and Moorhead. Those are going to be here within about the next hour, hour and a half. And so, yeah, we're going to have to delay some games because of the rain, and there will be some lightning associated with it as well.
0: Yeah, the rain we can tolerate for a large part because of the turf field, Brian, but it's the lightning that can really throw things off schedule today. So would you get the storms going another direction, please? Can you work on that?
13: I believe me, I've been trying to work on this since I saw the forecast shaping up like this for baseball this week. But this,
2: you got a rain dance or something you do, or an anti-rain dance? Well, you've been working on it. What's that mean?
13: Listen, the rain dance got my quarterback out of hock, so that's all I had to do.
2: You are a Texas Tech guy. We should be talking to you about this. I forgot about that.
13: Yes. I will say this, and I'll say this. I'm just going to say it quickly. Yes, he should have been betting on his own team. But at the same time, too, I've seen a lot worse come out of a lot of other universities around this country. So, turnabout fair play, I guess we finally get one that we do. It gets to take home for the win.
0: Brian Hughes, Metro News meteorologist. Brian, we'll check back in later this week, buddy. Thank you.
13: Sounds good. Bye-bye.
0: Final break of the hour. Tell you what's coming up now. Hour number two. This is Talk Line from the Covenant Church Studios.
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0: Jackpots are on the rise in West Virginia. 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So go ahead, play today. Coming up, second hour of Metro News Talk Line. Mike Nolting will get us caught up on a couple of stories out of the Morgantown area. There was the shooting in Saberton last week involving Monongalia County Sheriff's officials investigating that case. He'll get us updated on that. And one of the two women convicted in the murder of Skylar Neese was up for parole this week. It was denied. Mike will have details in the second hour. Also, the boss man's here. Well, at least the boss around here is here. Metro News president. He's not the Metro News president. He's the Marshall president.
1: You know
0: president.
1: About a deal that I don't? Are we going to break news here or what?
0: Brad Smith's going to join us 6 minutes from now. This is Talk Line from the Cove Insurance Studios on the campus of Marshall University this week on Metro News for 40 years, the voice of West Virginia.
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4: West Virginia Metro News, I'm Chris Lawrence. The legal team of Senator Jim Justice's family is pressing in Greenbrier County Circuit Court for a preliminary injunction that they claim the debt on the historic Greenbrier was improperly transferred to White Sulphur Springs Holdings, a company associated with Omni Hotels and Resorts. Now, the attorneys for Carter Bank and White Sulphur Springs Holdings say this case has no merit, but the Justice family legal team responded.
5: On Friday, lawyers for the justices filed a reply and wrote, quote, defendants' opposition briefs are works of distraction, advancing a counterfactual narrative and mischaracterizing plaintiffs' requested relief.
4: That's Brad McElhaney, who writes more about the story this morning at WVMetroNews.com. A Monongalia County man is charged with the assault of a worker at a Morgantown nonprofit organization. 47-year-old Matthew Fleming is charged with striking the victim in the face in a May 22nd incident at Christian Help in Morgantown. The attack left the victim in ICU for 2 days with a broken orbital bone and a brain injury. Fleming is charged with malicious wounding and being held in jail. For a third time, the state's parole board has denied an early release from prison to a Morgantown woman in a high-profile murder case. Rachel Schoaf sought parole for a third time Monday. When she was turned down, she was serving for the 2012 murder of 16-year-old Skylar Neese. 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
4: The second group of Golden Horseshoe recipients are receiving their knighthood this hour at the West Virginia Culture Center in Charleston. 225 students who just completed the eighth grade are accepting entry into the heralded circle of Golden Horseshoe Scholars for their proficiency in West Virginia history, an honor dating back to 1931. Mountaineers will play in the first game of the College World Series Friday, taking on Troy in Omaha. And they'll again play Sunday against either Ole Miss or North Carolina. From the Metro News Anchor Desk, I'm Chris Lawrence.
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7: Second hour of Metro News Talk Line. We've taken the Encova Insurance Studios on the road this week. We're on the campus of Marshall University. We're in the communications building at the W. Page Pitt School of Journalism and Mass Communications. Dave and TJ. Stephen, did I just rename Ethan this morning as well? Yeah, sure. Why not? Ethan Collins is our audio producer this
8: morning.
7: That guy. And Jake Link is handling, or Zach Karolchik actually is handling the video stream. I don't know who's working for us at all in Morgantown today.
8: Is Zach Link on it this week?
7: Zach Link. Let's just go with that.
8: I've got him signed up for 18 credits at WVU, by the way.
7: Our number is 800-765-TALK, 304-TALK, 304. Mike Nolting will get us updated on what's happening on a couple of cases we've been following out of Morgantown. And Hurt baseball coach Greg Beal is going to stop by. Big weekend for his program with baseball players from all over the state of West Virginia here for the high school baseball state tournament, which is underway. Class AAA quarterfinals underway this morning. Bridgeport and East Fairmont are tied at one in the bottom of the fifth inning over at Jack Cook Field. So that's what's coming up this hour. Joining us on set this morning is the boss man around these parts. He's the president of Marshall University, Brad Smith, joining us. Hey, Brad.
9: How you doing? Good morning, guys. Welcome to Marshall University. It's good to see both of you again, and thanks for having me on the show.
7: I was having flashbacks when I walked in here. I was afraid Dr. Bailey was going to come down with one of my scripts all, you know, red ink all over him and just shaking his head at me. I was having flashbacks, Brad.
9: Well, there's still time, Dave. There's still time.
7: What's going on? Let's talk about the baseball tournament being on campus for the very first time. When that stadium got built, I know I was one of the people that said, boy, that would be a perfect venue for that event. And lo and behold, here it is this year for the first time.
9: Yeah, it is a privilege. And it was one of the parts of the rationale for putting a baseball stadium of that magnitude in our community. We knew that it would have an economic impact. It would introduce people to this part of the state and ultimately to Marshall University. And think about it, 32 teams, 11 of them local, 21 of them outside a 50-mile radius are coming to Marshall University. They're spending time in this community. The economic impact is somewhere between $2.5 and $4 million. You know, 1,000 people coming to a game, 28 games, 28,000 people here in this community. It's super exciting, and the competition's been amazing.
10: And great for these youngsters, as you said, to get to see the campus. As I drive down Hal Greer, you know, back in the day for a very short period of my career, I worked here in Huntington. You would come down Hal Greer, and let's just be honest, it wasn't the most eye-pleasing drive. Yeah. And now with that beautification, it looks like a completely different entrance to Huntington. And at the end of it, as I drive down Hal Greer on my left-hand side before I hit campus, I see this huge steel building being erected. Tell us about that.
9: Yeah, so this is a part of our grand plan that we've worked together with the community, with industry, and obviously on the campus. It is a campus master plan that helps drive economic vitality throughout the community. Going down 4th Avenue is the Idea District. As you know, it stands for Impossible Doesn't Exist Anymore. It'll be anchored by the Institute for Cybersecurity. That's that steel coming out of the ground. It'll be a 73,000-square-foot facility with 13 labs, academic areas, as well as a secure operating center. It's called a SOC. And it's going to be really exciting. On the other end is the College of Business, and then in between will be a lot of individual businesses, innovative ideas, things are going to happen that will create jobs for the community. Then going down 16th Street in Hal Greer, that's the Health Sciences Corridor. So we have the pharmacy school, we have the hospital, we'll have the new School of Medicine right across the street, and then we're going to have a lot of activity going up and down that street as well. And that's a collaboration, and it's really been exciting to see come to life.
7: How has the relationship with the city improved and really been integral in the growth of Marshall University over the last several years?
9: It's inseparable. And to be honest with you, it goes back 189 years. We talk about every college hopes that it has a great town and gown relationship with its host community. And Marshall and Huntington have been inseparable for all that time. But as we know, in 1970, we took it a step further. You know, we were forged in fire. So we are truly one. That's why we say we are Marshall. This is the People's University. Just a few weeks ago, we had the 5th annual Community Cares. Nearly 1,000 people volunteered to come and paint the dorms and plant flowers and mulch, and it was just incredible. They just collectively see themselves at Marshall. And as a result, now we've had an amazing time with Steve Williams, the prior mayor. Mayor Farrell was incredible, and we're just rolling up our sleeves and saying, what can we do together?
10: The Huntington Area Development Corporation, known locally as HADCO, you've went into partnership with them, you being Marshall University. Talk about that. Why are you doing it?
9: Yeah, so HADCO's always had a challenge and an opportunity to collect assets, many times property, and figure out how to cultivate those into the next generation of opportunities for our citizens and for the community in terms of jobs. And that has become increasingly tied to what Marshall University is doing. And so in the collaboration, they asked if we would take HADCO, put it underneath the nonprofit we run here at Marshall called Idea Solutions. That's the group building out the Idea District. And let's have them collectively look at these assets and say, how do we build this into the master plan? We're very excited. We already have 3 or 4 assets we're working on that we think will bring to life a new opportunity for the city of Huntington.
7: Brad Smith is joining us, president of Marshall University. Anything you want to announce while you're here today, Brad? I'm just throwing it out there. You're always looking forward. You're always looking ahead. So if there's anything you want to announce today, I'm just throwing it out there.
9: Well, today is the first day of orientation for our fall 2027 class, or fall 2026 class. It's fiscal year 27, and we had 225 students on campus. I greeted them this morning, plus their family and friends that were here. We've got it going on all week. We're very excited about the fall class coming in. I'm looking forward to the athletic season. You know, I'm optimistic about all our teams. I'm very proud of our friends at Morgantown right now, going deep into the playoffs right now in baseball, and we're rooting them on. It's good for all of West Virginia. And then I will tell you that over the summer, we're doing a lot of work here at Marshall, and in particular, we're leaning into some of the new tools and technologies that I think will allow us to leapfrog and show the world just who we are.
7: We have had this conversation, TJ and I, on this show. I'm just kind of throwing it out there at you. How is AI... how do we utilize that as a tool? How is that going to impact industry? How is that going to impact business? How is it going to impact higher education? And I'm throwing all this at you, Brad. But moving forward, it feels like we're at step maybe 2 of this process of what is going to absolutely transform how we do everything.
9: I think you just nailed it with 2 phrases. We are step 2 of a 10-step process, and it is going to completely transform everything. It's going to transform jobs. It's going to transform how we live our lives every day. It's going to transform productivity and business. It's going to transform higher education, K-12, and all of us need to realize that you should never lean away from the future because the future always wins. Mm. So we're leaning in. We're going to make sure we use it ethically, responsibly. We have access to all the AI tools on campus for our students. We're bringing a group of people in over the summer to help us facilitate some strategy sessions with our faculty, our deans, our chairs. And we're going to make sure that we are leading the way in this next chapter. And I know it comes with some promise and it comes with some peril, and both can be true, but we're going to go after the promise and we're going to minimize the peril.
10: The idea of the agentic web. I heard someone say the other day that it would be the biggest thing since the printing press and the Gutenberg Bible. I'll let you tell me whether or not they're right. But can we do that? Can we see that potential without data centers?
9: So two-part answer. Yes, I do believe they're right. This will be the biggest thing since the printing press, electricity, the World Wide Web. I really believe it. I'm already seeing it. I sit in a couple boardrooms, both in New York and out in Seattle, and I can see what's happening not only with the clients they serve, but what's happening in these companies. I see what's happening in higher ed. And then the second part of this is you can't do it without data centers. And data centers do have a history of not having been the most productive in terms of community assets. It's definitely changed, and there are much cleaner ways of doing it, much more productive ways to get the community involved. But we have to recognize that just as we've had utility companies and others over the years that allowed our nation and society to move forward, data centers are that next chapter, and we're going to have to make sure we do those ethically, responsibly, transparently, but we need to welcome them and figure out how to make sure they do good in our communities.
10: What about from national security? Are we in a race with those who have a different philosophy, those non-capitalist countries, China, Russia? We're in a race. I mean, this is as much about national security as anything, right?
9: Absolutely. In fact, we just hosted a few weeks ago with our Institute of Cybersecurity Operation Locked Shields. And the Operation Locked Shields was where WVU, Marshall, Duke, University of Kentucky, and others came together. And with 42 nations, we did red team, green team scenarios where we literally were using cybersecurity and agentic AI. It is machine versus machine, and we have got to figure out how to do this and make it an asset. It's critical to the future of our country and the future, candidly, of the world.
7: Marshall President Brad Smith joining us. And Brad, you know how we are here in West Virginia. We're leery of outsiders, and I think there's some good reason for that. People have come in the past, taken advantage, and made their money and moved on. So if you were advising a business, somebody wanted to put a data center, if you're Google, you're building in Putnam County, what do they need to do to reach out to West Virginians, particularly, very uniquely West Virginians, to build a good relationship so we can get past this trepidation, you know, kind of side-eye looking at these companies coming in going, we don't want you to come in and take from us and leave. We want you to be good partners. So what would you tell somebody?
9: You know, in Wayne County, we keep it simple. That's where I grew up. Two ears and one mouth. Use them in that ratio. Mm-hmm. So come in and listen. Hear what people have as a perspective, what concerns they have. Share data, share examples, share names that they can call and say, did this happen in your community? And make it a collaborative process. West Virginians are proud to put their shoulder against the boulder when they know what the goal is. But if you come in and you do something to us, our first reaction is going to be to show you just how tough we are. We're country strong. Mm-hmm. But if you come in with us, there's nothing we can't achieve together.
10: Switch gears for a second. I do want to talk with you a bit about athletics. We read about the Save the College Sports Act. We hear from Nick Saban and others on the Hill last week testifying. We read yesterday and the day before about this young man at Texas, his problems, but he did the deed. How do we fix all of it? What's the simple Wayne County answer to all of this?
9: I wish there was a simple Wayne County answer to all this. I think we have to keep a few things in perspective. Athletics play a critical role in our campuses and in our communities. They create leaders, they create success for these students who come in, and they not only have a very heavy challenge of participating in a D1 sport, but they also graduate, they get their degrees, and they also give back to our communities. In fact, our student athletes did over 3,500 hours of student service or community service this year. They also have an economic impact. We just did some math on this. For every dollar that we put into athletics here at Marshall, it produces about a 1.8 return, so $1.80 for every dollar. So it has a big impact when people come and watch these games like the baseball tournament.
10: Pretty good return.
9: Yeah, but the flip side of it is today the model's broken and there isn't an athletic department that anyone can name that's making money. They're all losing money. In fact, if you saw the data, it was almost $800 million Ohio State spent a couple years ago to win a national championship, and they lost $39 million doing it. Mm. Penn State, $700 million upside down. The list goes on and on. Georgia, Alabama, they're all coming out. So we need to have federal help. We need somebody to come in and say, these are going to be the rules of the road. Right now, as the proposal is, it's starting at age 19 or high school graduation. You get 5 years, 4 years to play, 5 years of eligibility. They're suggesting one transfer portal opportunity. If you do it a second time, then you have to redshirt, just like you did back in the old days. And there's a lot of things like that that I think will create more stability, not only for the programs, but for the student athletes. People don't realize every time an athlete goes in the transfer portal, the likelihood of graduating goes down 20%. So they run out of eligibility, and then they ultimately don't have a degree, and only 1 or 2% of them make it to the pros.
10: And then it's not for long.
9: Yeah, I know. And so it's a real issue that we have to embrace together, and it's going to take federal legislation and the NCAA and all of us working together.
7: He's the president of Marshall University, Brad Smith. Brad, thanks for stopping by. Thanks for having us on campus.
9: Appreciate you, buddy.
7: Appreciate it.
9: You and TJ, appreciate you.
7: Coming back, we'll check in with Mike Nolting. We'll get an update from Morgantown. This is Talk Line from the Cove Insurance Studios on the Marshall campus this week. Back in a moment.
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1: 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Generations of miners, proven infrastructure, and coal-fired power plants already delivering dependable, around-the-clock electricity. 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

0: 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Last week, we told you about an incident in Saberton in Morgantown and the CVS Pharmacy. Montague County Sheriff's Department was investigating that and released updated information yesterday. Mike Nolting from WAJR in Morgantown has been following that story. He joins us from the WAJR newsroom. Mike, good morning. What is the latest on that incident in Saberton?
1: Oh, good morning, gentlemen. What we can tell you is that the events that happened on June the 4th all began on May the 10th. That was the day that there was a standoff on Aaron's Creek Road that involved 55-year-old Michael Bolliard. As a result of that standoff, he was then indicted during the May term of the grand jury. He didn't show

0: up for his arraignment. At that point, a warrant was issued for his arrest, and in the meantime, his family had notified deputies that he was attempting to obtain a firearm. Now comes June the 4th, when Ballard is sighted near the Saberton CVS. Deputies then attempt to approach Ballard. At that time, deputies say that he produced and discharged a firearm at the same time. Deputies at that point discharged their firearm. However, Ballard, it is confirmed through body cam video, through the autopsy, and through the medical examiner that Ballard died of a self-inflicted gunshot wound.
1: What, if anything, here do we know about state of mind? Mental illness play a role? What, if anything, has surfaced on those questions?
0: He, as part of his indictment, he was given a mental hygiene order, which would have required a mental health evaluation. And it is my understanding that he did not follow through with that.
2: Mike Nolting joining us from the WAJR newsroom in Morgantown. Yesterday, Mike, one of the two girls who were convicted of killing Skylar Neese was back up for parole. Rachel Schoaf was up for parole yesterday. What was the result of that hearing?
0: Well, this was the third trip before the parole board for Rachel Schoaf, and once again, she was denied. Now, her scheduled release date per the Department of Correction and Rehabilitation website is April 30th of 2020. However, next June 1st, as a matter of fact, 2027, she'll have the opportunity to come back before the parole board and once again make her case. Now, for Sheila Eddy, the story is much different. She is scheduled to petition for parole or begin that process in May of 2028.
2: She's going to get out, Mike. I mean, her sentence was not a life sentence. She pled guilty to second-degree murder. She is going to get out of prison one day.
0: That's certainly a very distinct possibility. However, I think that in that hearing, we find that Rachel Schoaf has had a hard time following rules inside the prison. I'm not saying that she's committing very serious offenses inside the prison, but they are serious enough that they get brought up at her hearings, and they certainly affect her ability to move freely in the prison.
1: This has to be traumatic, I would think, for Neese's family, too, because I'm sure they were probably, Mike, you may or may not know this, were they at the hearing, the parole hearing?
0: They were at the parole hearing. As a matter of fact, Dave Neese, Skylar's father, did read a statement. And, you know, TJ, you're exactly right. This has been, you know, it's been 14 years of misery for the Neese family, actually.
2: I can't believe it's been 14 years. That is hard to believe, Mike. We have those stories over at the website, WVMetroNews.com. Mike, thanks for the update. Appreciate it, buddy.
0: Take care, guys.
2: That story feels like it was yesterday. I covered that story, the disappearance, the revelations of Sheila Eddy and Rachel Schoaf and the court proceedings. It is hard to believe it has been 14 years since Skylar's murder.
1: Help me remember something here. My memory is slipping. So she pled guilty to second-degree murder.
2: Correct.
1: Sentenced to 30 years in prison with possibility of parole after 10.
2: Correct.
1: Yet her projected release date is 2028. How do you do? I mean,
2: you get one day off your sentence for every good day of one day of good behavior.
1: Okay.
2: So essentially, a 30-year sentence can be cut in half.
1: Okay.
2: She has clearly not been able to keep up with the good behavior. But she is going to get out. She is going to get out. Her sentence has an end date. Sheila Eddy was sentenced to life in prison with the possibility of parole because she was underage. She was under 18 at the time. And Judge Clodges cited a Supreme Court case. This is well established that sentencing someone under 18 to life without parole is cruel and unusual.
1: Yeah, well, so. I have to tell you that. I think just one man's opinion,
2: sure.
1: Good move by the parole board here.
2: Yeah, oh yeah. She shouldn't get out one day early.
1: Not at all.
2: Coming up, we're going to talk some more baseball. This is Talk Line from the Cove Insurance Studios on the campus of Marshall University on Metro News. Metro News for 40 years, the voice of West Virginia. It's 11:30. Let's get a news update from the Metro News Radio Network. Find out what's happening all across the great state of West Virginia.
3: West Virginia Metro News, I'm Chris Lawrence. The legal team of Senator Jim Justice's family is pressing in Greenbrier County Circuit Court for a preliminary injunction that they claim the debt on the historic Greenbrier was improperly transferred to White Sulphur Springs Holdings, a company associated with Omni Hotels and Resorts. Now, the attorneys for Carter Bank and White Sulphur Springs Holdings say this case has no merit, but the Justice family legal team responded.
4: On Friday, lawyers for the justices filed a reply and wrote, quote, defendants' opposition briefs are works of distraction, advancing a counterfactual narrative and mischaracterizing plaintiff's requested relief.
3: That's Brad McElhaney, who writes more about the story this morning at WDVMetroNews.com. A Monongahela County man is charged with the assault of a worker at a Morgantown nonprofit organization. 47-year-old Matthew Fleming is charged with striking the victim in the face in a May 22nd incident at Christian Help in Morgantown. The attack left the victim in ICU for 2 days with a broken orbital bone and a brain injury. Fleming is charged with malicious wounding and being held in jail. For a third time, the state's parole board has denied an early release from prison to a Morgantown woman in a high-profile murder case. Rachel Schoaf sought parole for a third time Monday. When she was turned down, she was serving for the 2012 murder of 16-year-old Skylar Neese. 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
3: The second group of Golden Horseshoe recipients are receiving their knighthood this hour at the West Virginia Culture Center in Charleston. 225 students who just completed the eighth grade are accepting entry into the heralded circle of Golden Horseshoe Scholars for their proficiency in West Virginia history, an honor dating back to 1931. Mountaineers will play in the first game of the College World Series Friday, taking on Troy in Omaha. They'll again play Sunday against either Ole Miss or North Carolina. From the Metro News Anchor Desk, I'm Chris Lawrence.

0: 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Joining us on the Incova Insurance Studio set here at the campus of Marshall University is the head baseball coach, Greg Beals, joining us. Coach, good morning. Thanks for coming over.
1: Yeah, it's a pleasure to be here.
0: And you've got 32 high school baseball teams coming to your ballpark this week. That's got to be a cool experience for the program and great exposure for just Marshall and the Marshall baseball program.
1: Yeah, we've been watching a lot of baseball, and I jetted over here from that East Fairmont Bridgeport game, which is a very good baseball game. There's been a lot of great games, and yeah, this is something that's really important to me as the head baseball coach of Marshall to bring this championship, this state championship, here to Huntington, here to Jack Cook Field. And it's an initiative that I kind of sparked, but had great support from everybody at the university, including Brad Smith, and our administration in the athletic department, to get this done. We did something special at Jack Cook Field here at Marshall University, and the state assisted, the city assisted, and this is something that's really important to us to be doing this. And so far, so good.
2: As you interact with the players, talk about the thrill for the kids getting to play on a college D1 diamond. Talk about that a bit.
1: Yeah, we've gotten a lot of compliments already, and from the coaches as well, because we built a ballpark. We built a baseball facility, which includes indoor batting cages, so the teams are able to prepare for the game, and they're just really happy with the – It's Huntington, you know, the hospitality that we have. Our people are great, and the hospitality that we have shown to the teams coming and given them the best opportunity to prepare and be ready to play in a very critical game for, you know, chasing the state championship.
0: Marshall baseball coach Greg Beals joining us. By the way, upset alert, top of the seventh, East Fairmont leading Bridgeport 2-1. That is number 8 seed East Fairmont leading the number 1 Bridgeport Indians 2-1. So keep track of that over at WVMetroNews.com while you're listening to this program. How are things going for the Marshall baseball? You decided to schedule a bunch of teams that were going to qualify for Omaha this year.
1: Yeah.
0: So, you know, who made the schedule?
1: I did that. That's all me.
0: That's all you, buddy.
1: You know, we start Omaha this week, and the College World Series starts, and very interesting. Two of our opponents, Troy and WVU, are playing in the opening round. So we've played 3 games against both those teams. So 6 of our 59 games, so almost 10% of our schedule's in Omaha. So we, you know, between our conference and what we're able to do in our midweek games with WVU, we have a very demanding schedule. So the summer's off to a very rapid pace with the transfer portal, and we've got the nucleus of our ball club back. I like a lot of what we have. We're trying to find a couple really key pieces in this transfer portal to get us back into that top half of that conference, the top third of our conference. As you can see, our conference had 5 teams that played in the national tournament this year. It's the 4th-ranked conference in the country, and we need to climb up and be. I want Marshall University. My goal for our program is that Marshall University is represented in the baseball national championship tournament.
2: It seems like what's happening in college athletics today, we heard Saban last week, we read Texas Tech and the issue of that young man this week. It seems like what is happening in college athletics doesn't help your goal, Coach. I know you have some feelings about that, but what do we need to do here? I asked Brad Smith what the simple Wayne County solution to this was. He said, sadly, there may not be one. Yeah. How would you fix it?
1: Well, I think we're moving in a closer direction. You know, if we're able to get this one-time transfer and we're able to get this 5-year clock thing, eligibility, if we're able to get that through, that's going to stabilize our rosters a little bit. Versus five years, that's it. No additions, no this, that. We're able to stabilize where our rosters are at. The transfer portal, if kids are allowed to do it one time, if you have to do it a second time, then you have to sit out. And because right now it's just general free agency every year. Guys are testing the market. It's like that's simply what they're doing. They're testing the market and seeing what else is out there possibly for them. It's a very professional philosophy. The concepts of intercollegiate athletics and the things that we love about what we do in intercollegiate athletics, those have changed a lot.
0: Marshall baseball coach Greg Beal is joining us. Marshall hosting the high school baseball state tournament this week. Action going on right now in the Class AAA quarterfinals. What kind of relationship? We're a small state. What kind of relationship do you have with Coach Saban's up in Morgantown? How closely had you been following his team's progress this year? Through the postseason here.
1: Yeah, well, we're awfully familiar with each other.
0: Yeah. Three times a year.
1: Being in the same state and playing each other three times a year. You know, my relationship started with Coach Mazey when I first got here, and then he turned the program over to Steve, and he's done a fabulous job. He was a great assistant coach, and he's quickly become a great head coach, running the program very well. We have an awesome relationship. I text him. I'm wishing him luck and congratulating him on what we're doing, and we look forward to going toe-to-toe again next year three times.
2: Having played both schools, Troy, WVU, you talked about that. Neutral observer, just break that game down a little bit for me. I mean, what do you think WVU is going to face against Troy? What are the spots they're going to have to – what are they going to have to overcome?
1: Troy is scrappy, and they're really hot right now.
2: Yeah.
1: Yeah, this is a team that lost 30 games throughout the season, and we had them on the ropes here in Huntington in our series with them. But they are playing very good, and they're playing with a lot of energy and a lot of emotion, and just they're hot right now. WVU is a higher talent level. They can pitch the ball, and I think their pitching is going to slow that energy down a little bit. Mm-hmm. WVU is a very good ball club, and they got a chance to win several games out there and put themselves in position. And, you know, it's a tournament, so you never know. I hate to say, it's hard to say they're going to do this and somebody's going to do that.
2: Sure.
1: They're poised. WVU's ball club is poised to make some noise out there. But Troy's awfully hot right now.
0: For anybody in college baseball, anybody that's a baseball fan, what does this one single word mean to you? Omaha. What does that mean?
1: That's the pinnacle. Like, that's, you know, Omaha, Nebraska is where our national championship has been for as long as I can remember. I think it's going to be there for a long time to come. It is the pinnacle of what we do. All the other sports rotate from city to city, this, that, and the other. Or at least, you know, football and basketball do. Baseball's it's in Omaha every year, and that's just it's the pinnacle of college baseball.
2: I know what your answer is going to be, and before you give it, let me say you're right. But back in our day, remember you'd go out, remember the long yellow wiffle ball bat? You'd go out and play wiffle ball.
0: You get in trouble because you smacked your sister upside the head with it.
2: Yeah. Exactly.
0: Sure.
2: We were out in the yard doing that, right? We did it every day, kids around the neighborhood. There are other sports these days. Kids have other interests. There's nothing wrong with that. But someone who would say baseball isn't what it used to be, sell me on why that's not true.
1: Well, that's a great question. It's a challenging question. It's different than what it used to be. It's not better or worse.
2: Mm-hmm.
1: Technology is in all of our lives, way different than it was 20 years ago, 10 years ago even.
2: Yeah.
1: Technology is a big part. The analytics that we have in our games certainly change concepts and change philosophies. So things have changed along those lines. I'm not going to say better. Our players are trained with such a higher level of expertise in their training, nutrition, just, you know, how we're teaching them to move. We have data and technology. It used to be your eyes and your feel is how you coached. Now you got your eyes and your feel. You got to keep those things. Those are your instincts. But you have also a lot of information, a lot of data to confirm and back you up. I think the one thing that misses from those wiffle ball days in the backyard, space and timing. Mm-hmm. You know, the computer games, the analytics can't always determine and help you with space and timing. Space and timing is a ball that's hit the right center field, and your center fielder's moving away from third base. The runner from on first base can go first to third because of that space and timing. That's hard to practice at. If you're not doing those things, you don't play hot box in the backyard. You don't have, you know, you're not trying to take an extra base because you don't have a ghost runner available to you. You know what I mean? Those things that we did, you know, you don't learn some
2: but
1: of those things.
2: But the game's
1: things.
2: Alive and well.
1: The game is good. The game is, you know, it's still 60 feet, 6 inches. Home plate is 17 inches across, and the bases are 90 feet apart, and there's been bang-bang plays. It's a college game. It's a pro game. It's a high school game. You know, ground ball hit, bang-bang play. Yesterday, there was a play at home plate, a high throw, a diving catcher, a diving guy in the home plate. It's great.
0: Just go to the high school. Go to the championships. You'll see it. You'll see the game.
1: It's
0: the game
1: right
0: is
1: here.
0: In good shape. And you're right. You've got TrackMan. You've got Spin Raid. You've got Exit Velo. But it's still put the ball in play. It's still about good pitching. It's still about the same things it was 100 years ago. Well, maybe not 100 years ago. We just have fancier ways to track all of it. It's still pitching, hitting. It's still the basics.
1: You still got to throw strikes. You still got to put bat on the ball. You're right. For the baseball fans that are watching this, the energy at Jack Cook Field this week is awesome. If you love baseball, even though you have a vested interest in going to the ballpark, as far as who wins, you might even have more fun if you don't care who wins, because awesome. You're just going to go watch baseball and you're going to see a great deal of energy and kids playing their tails off.
0: By the way, Bridgeport's got runners at second and third, nobody out, bottom of the seventh. See what we're missing? You're here. Dragged you over here, and you're missing the end of this game. Hey, Coach, hey, so far I've heard rave reviews on the ballpark, rave reviews on hosting the state tournament so far from everybody down here. Nice job so far. Congratulations, and look forward to talking to you again once the season gets cranked up.
1: Well, I just got to thank everybody in this community to help us get this done, get the ballpark done, and then get this state championship here in Huntington. It's a good thing. So,
2: good job.
1: Thanks to everybody in Herd Nation.
0: Hey, where's your buddy, the football coach? What's he doing these days?
1: He's got camp. He's recruiting right now.
0: Week,
1: he's got camp going on.
2: You don't have to lie.
1: No. We'll circle back at the end of the week.
0: All right. Marshall Baseball, Greg Beals. Hey, buddy, thanks for stopping by. I appreciate
1: Thank you.
0: Back in a moment, this is Talk Line from the Covan Insurance Studios on the campus of Marshall University.
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0: All right, Bridgeport has loaded the bases with one out. Bottom of the seventh inning, game tied 2-2 with East Fairmont. So East Fairmont intentionally walked Kaysen Vaughn to load the bases. Now you got the double play set up. Ground ball might get you out of the inning. Boy, we got a good one going on. That's just the game one of four today in the Class AAA quarterfinals over Jack Cook Field. 4A quarterfinals are tomorrow, then we get into the semifinals on Thursday.
2: Bases loaded?
0: Yeah, bases loaded, one out. 304-TALK, 304, the text line, 800-765-8255, the phone number. Jackpots are growing in West Virginia. 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Mega Millions jackpot is $392 million, so go ahead, play today. 3-0 count on the batter. A walk, and this game's over. I love it.
2: You want to be there right now. I know you do.
0: Well,
2: I don't blame you. I kind of want to be there, too.
0: Well, had I thought about it, I'd have just thrown you the last segment of the show, and I'd have gone over
2: Adios.
0: The ballpark. Listen, I can sit and talk. You can hear. I love talking to these coaches, whether it's football, basketball, baseball, obviously, with Greg Beals. The guys love what they do. Mm-hmm. It's coaching's a lot of hard work, but they love what they do, and I love listening to these guys talk about it with the passion that they have, whether it's Greg Beals, Steve Sabins, Randy Mazey, Tony Gibson. I love watching them, and you can see it. Mm-hmm. When you get to talk to them in person, you can see that passion, and I respect it and love it.
2: Well, baseball's not going anywhere anytime soon. You know, that's one of the things I was wanting to get the coach's take on. A lot of folks would say, hey, you know, more kids are playing soccer today and all. And that's true, and that's good. Nothing against that. But baseball's alive and well. It's not going anywhere.
0: Baseball's too big.
2: Oh.
0: What did you just do? I thought you got stung by a bee.
2: No, breaking news.
0: Sack fly. Bridgeport wins 3-2. Fundamental baseball. Get them on, get them over. Your internet's working faster than mine, by the way. There, my... I thought you got stung by a bee the way you jumped up out of the chair.
2: I pay a little extra for faster service so I can try to edge the market every day.
0: Hey, I'm using what Marshall's giving me. So.
2: I am too, just random.
0: Honestly. I hope Mike and Jake, I hope you got that on video, by the way. I see a meme in our future,
2: well,
0: TJ.
2: You know, I genuinely want to reject this idea that all I care about is golf. I want to reject it. And if you heard Dave Allen's show along with Amanda Barron, she was on vacation, but if you heard Midday last Friday when Sean Smith hit that homer to make it 3-0 in the first inning.
0: Yeah.
2: I mean, Lawrence and I were all over. Everybody knows Lawrence is big on baseball.
0: Oh, yeah.
2: I'm even more animated than he is. And this idea that I'm not a sports guy, I mean, come on, I reject that wholeheartedly.
0: Let me get in a couple of texts here. 304-TALK, 304. If you don't want it to rain, do a sun dance, says the texter. We will get Chris Lawrence on that. He's our field reporter today. We'll get him on the sun dance. Brad Smith, class act. His best wishes for the Mountaineers. This is how both fan bases should feel. Cheer for both our D1 schools. I have said it once. We've said it twice. We'll say it three times. And this is no slight against any of the previous presidents at either of the institutions, but I believe both Marshall under the leadership of Brad Smith and now West Virginia under the leadership of Michael Benson are as well positioned as they have ever been to be successful in the future.
2: Let me try to put my folksy charm on this. There are some people you run into them at the grocery store and you go the other way because you don't want to see them. Smith and Benson, man, you're going right down their aisle because you want to see what's going on. People gravitate toward them. They have an energy. They have a leadership. You know, one of these days we'll get Smith to talk about innovation at Intuit. I mean, what the, people do not realize the level of corporate innovation and how he changed the game and what he did and how he's using that here. It's an amazing story.
0: Got to take a final break, tell you what's coming up the rest of the day and what we might be planning for tomorrow. This is Talk Line from the Covan Insurance Studios. We're on the campus of Marshall. Back in a moment.
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0: 304 Talk 304 is the text line. TJ, great questions. I think we all know this is a reaction response to the flooding during the last rain event, talking about Monarch. Nothing more than buying out the problem. My question is, where was the DEP and their fine book rights after that event? Crickets, says the text.
1: I don't know if I'd agree with that or not. I don't think I do agree with that. I mean, I'll take Monarch at their word. I mean, it's just smart.
0: Mm-hmm.
1: It's just the way to do things and give people an offer if they're not happy. It's good business.
0: 304 Talk, 304, the text line. All right, coming up the rest of the day, got Metro News Midday, Dave and Amanda coming up, 1206 Hotline, and then the Sports Line guys. Of course, we've got the high school state baseball tournament over at Jack Cook Field. Game one in the books, Bridgeport pulls it out with two runs in the bottom of the seventh, beats East Fairmont to survive and advance. Indians win it 3-2. Highlights, recaps, photos, all available at WVMetroNews.com. Up next, Ripley and Spring Valley. In fact, I got to call that game, so we got to get this thing wrapped up, and I got to get up the street a little bit, TJ.
1: How fast can you run?
0: Running. When's the last time you've seen me run anywhere?
1: I try to set you up, you know?
0: Well, you know, I can't. Nobody's going to believe that I run anywhere. My wife's the runner. You know what? You remember what I do during her races.
1: Yeah, I heard about that. Instead of, you know, meeting her and doing you're in the car asleep, is that right?
0: Well, sometimes, and other times I find donuts and coffee while she's running a half marathon. Spring Valley Ripley coming up next. That game on the Metro News Radio Network later this afternoon. Number 2, St. Albans versus John Marshall. And then number 3, Shady Spring and Robert C. Byrd coming up to finish the night. Then tomorrow we'll have the Class 4A teams in town. And we're expecting, if the weather holds off, great crowds because we've got GW Huntington, Washington Jefferson, which are, 10 miles from each other in the eastern panhandle. We'll travel 6 days to play each other down here. Morgantown, Cabell, Midland, Hurricane, Martinsburg. So should be some good crowds, good games tomorrow in Class 4A. And then we'll finally get to the semifinals on Thursday in the expanded high school baseball tournament.
1: Yeah, unfortunately, I think weather is going to be one of the issues to wrestle with the entire week.
0: Mm.
1: At least that's the way it's looking. But hopefully we can mitigate that to the best extent. And you can play in the rain, right? As long as there's just no lightning.
0: The rain to an extent, yeah, because it's an all-turf field. So yeah. It's not like the old days. So
1: as long as not buckets. I mean, a little mist.
0: We can handle that. Lightning could be a problem. I blame Brian Hughes for all of that, of course. Follow the news today over at the website, WVMetroNews.com. I mean, you always blame the weather guy.
1: A lot of
0: right?
1: places I could go with that, but I'm just going to, you know, let it ride.
0: Follow the news at WVMetroNews.com. Follow the state tournament as well. Joe Mercado, Greg Carey, and the crew will have highlights, recaps, photos for you at the website. We're back on campus tomorrow. Do we know who we're going to have? Brian Abraham's going to stop by tomorrow. Right?
1: Brian Abraham at 11:06. What will AEP do with these dollars from the federal government, their share of that $700 million? We'll find out tomorrow.
0: Do you think we can get the voice of the herd to come by the show this week?
1: Well, he's sitting here now, so maybe we can talk with him after.
0: He's a high-profile guest. You got to go through his agent. It's a whole thing. This is Talk Line on Metro News. For 40 years, the voice of
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4: All right, here we go off into the 12 o'clock hour. 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

It's Genesis as we roll through the 12 o'clock hour. It is the lunch hour, all brought to you by Duke Steakhouse, serving this community since 1946. 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Right now, it's White Flag on the lunch hour.

Elkins' greatest hits, 94.7 FM, Gloria Estefan and the Miami Sound Machine here on the Duke Steakhouse Lunch Hour. Some good stuff in there. Had Lisa Loeb in the Nine Stories. Been a minute since I've heard that. And a variety at its best. Music and memories, music that makes you smile. And, of course, smack dab right in the middle of the day, this Tuesday. And you got to eat to live, and you might as well enjoy every bite. And I give you a special invitation to bring your appetite this afternoon and stop by and see our friends at Duke Steakhouse. Yes, sink your teeth into a T-bone, mouth-watering, melt-in-your-mouth filet, buttery crab legs, you betcha, sides and salads of all kinds, appetizers, and top it off with some of those famous fresh-cut French fries that only Duke Steakhouse can do, and you'll see why. If you have, you know what I mean. 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So, all right, got to bounce out real quick, take a break. We're back with more music. I've got classic yacht rock all lined up and ready to go. I've got some, Linda Ronstadt on the way. I've got some Elton John helping us wrap it up. And I'll throw some Gordon Lightfoot. Yeah, it is Tuesday, and it is the Duke Steakhouse Lunch Hour. And tonight, if you like liver and onions, tonight is the night to enjoy that with our friends at Duke's. Open 4 to 8 tonight, 1777 Harrison Avenue. Yes, and steak is on the menu. Come see us.

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0: Hoboken's greatest hits, slowing it down just a tad. Linda Ronstadt, Aaron Neville, and Don't Know Much. Boy, I tell you what, that seems to be a rule of thumb with me each and every day. And the more I know, the more it seems I don't know. So, ever get yourself in that situation? Why is the flame blue? I don't know, but I'll tell you what, when it comes to steaks, Duke Steakhouse has got it down to a science. Established in 1946 by Jeannie and Freeman McDaniels, they named it after their son Duke, who resides in Petersburg, by the way. It's at its sixth location at 1777 Harrison Avenue, and DK Golden is the third owner. She's had it for almost a decade, and open Tuesday through Saturday. Now, hours of operation every Tuesday, 4 until 8, and Tuesday is the day, today, that you can enjoy it, liver and onions. Tomorrow, we double down lunch and dinner. It's 11 to 8 every Wednesday, so let Duke Steakhouse take care of all your dining needs. Thursday, 4 until 8. Friday and Saturday, 4 until 9. And if you're craving the ultimate steakhouse experience, well, come hungry, leave happy, and make every meal a celebration with our friends at Duke Steakhouse. We're going to bounce out for just a moment, and we return. We've got to Elton John on the way, Gordon Lightfoot, and we'll try to throw some spin in there to top it off and put some energy in your day. Melissa takes over at 1 o'clock, and yes, it is the Duke Steakhouse lunch hour. Thanks for joining us.
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3: Here's the Metro News AccuWeather forecast. Today will bring humid conditions with some sunshine, later becoming cloudy, reaching a high of 81. Tonight will be rather cloudy, warm, and humid with a chance of a thunderstorm developing late with a low of 66. Tomorrow will be humid with a few scattered thunderstorms possible, starting off cloudy in the morning but transitioning to intervals of bright sunshine in the afternoon with a high of 81. Thursday will be very warm and humid with a mix of clouds and sunshine with a chance of an afternoon thunderstorm reaching a high of 87. For weather anytime, download the AccuWeather app. For Metro News, I'm meteorologist Joe Lundberg.
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0: Elkins' greatest hit said you lived your life like a candle in the wind. What a mind's eye view. No doubt about it. Elton John working some magic and trance. Of course, just putting some rhythm and rhyme and some rock and blues in there, man. You got to love it. Yeah, Elton John, what a good song. Your song, it's all about you. And let me tell you what's happening today. 4 o'clock, Duke Steakhouse, 1777 Harrison Avenue. 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And if you need an event catered, have it a family reunion, a class reunion, or just a get together of some kind, well, Duke's can bring that wonderful flavor to your event. 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Once again, open Tuesday through Saturday. And tonight it's 4 until 8 o'clock. And you can enjoy liver and onion tonight with our friends at Duke's. Duke's Steakhouse since 1946. Duke's Steakhouse, that's where steak is king and you are treated royally.
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94.7 WEL, KLKN's greatest hits. Good afternoon. Welcome to the At Work Network. Melissa hanging out with you. Hope you've had a great day so far and are getting through this Tuesday afternoon swimmingly. In about an hour, we've got two for Tuesday at 2, so make sure you stay tuned. 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

0: Elkins' greatest hits, 94.7 WELK. The next stop in the Great Gas and Grocery Giveaway is Saturday, June 20th. Not this coming Saturday, but the week after. We're going to be at Angel's Arsenal in Philippi for this live remote broadcast, giving away $100 in gas, $100 in groceries, Treasure on the Mountain tickets, Bates Bucks, t-shirts. You do have to be present to win. Do not forget that you have to be present to win. And we're not doing a drawing. We are bringing out the wind tunnel. If you don't know what that is, it's this big thing. It's about the size of a phone booth or a porta potty, right? It's not actually a porta potty, but it's this clear plastic thing you get in. We have all the prizes written on a sheet of paper, and we just blow them around with this fan, and you have to try to catch your prize, like Pokemon. You got to try to catch it, right? And once you catch it, that's your prize. You've won, and we go into the next person. It's a lot of fun. It's very entertaining to watch, and people have a good time doing it. So come on out to Angel's Arsenal June 20th for the next stop in the Great Gas and Grocery Giveaway.
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6: Here's the Metro News AccuWeather forecast. Today will bring humid conditions with some sunshine, later becoming cloudy, reaching a high of 81. Tonight will be rather cloudy, warm, and humid with a chance of a thunderstorm developing late with a low of 66. Tomorrow will be humid with a few scattered thunderstorms possible, starting off cloudy in the morning but transitioning to intervals of bright sunshine in the afternoon with a high of 81. Thursday will be very warm and humid with a mix of clouds and sunshine, with a chance of an afternoon thunderstorm reaching a high of 87. For weather anytime, download the AccuWeather app. For Metro News, I'm meteorologist Joe Lundberg.
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0: 94.7 WBL, Kalkin's Greatest Hits. Heading into the 2 o'clock hour, we're going to get things started with 2 for Tuesday at 2, presented by the fine folks at Gino's Pizza and Spaghetti House in Elkins. We have twofers from Naked Eyes, Michael Jackson, and Justin Timberlake, just to name a few, on the way. So make sure you stay tuned. 2 for Tuesday at 2 is next on Elkins Greatest Hits.
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Our first set of twofers on two for Tuesday at 2, presented by Gino's Pizza and Spaghetti House here in Elkins. They have a two for Tuesday deal. Every Tuesday from 4 until 9 p.m., when you pick up or dine in, you can get any pizza at regular price. Then you buy one, or you get the second for free. Two for one deal, right? Two for Tuesday at 2. 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It's Michael Jackson.

0: It's Michael Jackson with another set of twofers on 94.7 WELK. Two for Tuesday at 2, presented by the fine folks at Gino's Pizza and Spaghetti House right here in Elkins, West Virginia. 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

0: 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I love that one and the one before it, Cry Me a River. 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You're tuned into Two for Tuesday at Two, presented by Geno's of Elkins. 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
2: Here's the Metro News AccuWeather forecast. This afternoon, expect cloudy skies and high humidity with a chance of a thunderstorm. The temperature will reach 80 degrees. Tonight will be quite cloudy, warm, and humid with a chance of a late thunderstorm in some areas. The low will be around 67 degrees. Tomorrow will remain humid with a few isolated thunderstorms possible. The morning will start off cloudy, but by the afternoon, intervals of sunshine will break through the clouds. The high temperature will be 82 degrees. For weather anytime, download the AccuWeather app. For Metro News, I'm meteorologist Joe Lundberg.
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2: Hey, this is Roger Taylor. 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But my coworkers talked me into sticking around and working part-time. 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

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And we are wrapping up 2 for Tuesday at 2 with some Elton John, 94.7 WELK. 2 for Tuesday at 2 is always presented to you by the fine, fine folks over at Gino's Pizza and Spaghetti House right here in Elkins, West Virginia. 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It's 2 for Tuesday at 2, another one from Sir Elton John. 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

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Melissa hanging out here on the At Work Network, getting you through this workday one tune at a time. Plenty to come this hour. Steve Winwood and Whitney, Culture Club, the Eagles coming up. And don't forget, Joe Danger is going to be broadcasting live this Saturday from 9 to 11. Make sure you keep it tuned here. I'll tell you where you can find him coming up later in the hour. Right now it's Pink on 94.7 WELK. This is Elkins' Greatest Hits.

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Apparently it can rain fish. 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

0: That's Billy Joel on 94.7 WELK, Elkins' Greatest Hits. This Saturday, join Joe Danger from 9 to 11 a.m. in Thomas at the community open house at Blackwater Ridge. He's going to be there broadcasting live 9 to 11. The event starts at 8 and goes until 1, though. You can explore the housing options over at Blackwater Ridge. 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So come on out to Blackwater Ridge in Tucker County. That's this Saturday, Joe Danger, 9 to 11, with a live remote broadcast.
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2: Here's the Metro News AccuWeather forecast. This afternoon, expect cloudy skies and high humidity with a chance of a thunderstorm. The temperature will reach 80 degrees. Tonight will be quite cloudy, warm and humid with a chance of a late thunderstorm in some areas. The low will be around 67 degrees. Tomorrow will remain humid with a few isolated thunderstorms possible. The morning will start off cloudy, but by the afternoon, intervals of sunshine will break through the clouds. The high temperature will be 82 degrees. For weather anytime, download the AccuWeather app. For Metro News, I'm meteorologist Joe Lundberg.
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0: Elkin's Greatest Hits, 94.7 WELK. 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
4: Metro News Minute, I'm Jeff Jenkins. Former Boone County Sheriff Rodney Miller is these days the president of the West Virginia Sheriff's Association. He has, for the last few days, been in Omaha, Nebraska for a conference. He says the city is getting ready for the College World Series, including the Mountaineers. He says fans there saw how West Virginia played in the Super Regional.
5: That makes the game exciting, whether you're watching it on television or happen to be in person. I mean, it's something to behold, and people are paying attention.
4: Miller says Mountaineer fans are going to love Omaha. West Virginia plays Troy at 2 o'clock Friday. The game will be on ESPN. Metro News comprehensive coverage from Omaha will begin tomorrow. Kanawha County deputies say a man suffered non-life-threatening injuries when he was shot in the leg late last night at a residence in the Tornado area of the county. 52-year-old Kenneth Clark was in a chair. When deputies found him, he's currently hospitalized. Some strong storms moving across the state this afternoon, generated by that heat and humidity we had earlier today. With this Metro News Minute, I'm Jeff Jenkins.
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6: Here's the Metro News AccuWeather forecast. This afternoon, expect cloudy skies and high humidity with a chance of a thunderstorm. The temperature will reach 80 degrees. Tonight will be quite cloudy, warm, and humid with a chance of a late thunderstorm in some areas. The low will be around 67 degrees. Tomorrow will remain humid with a few isolated thunderstorms possible. The morning will start off cloudy, but by the afternoon, intervals of sunshine will break through the clouds. The high temperature will be 82 degrees. For weather anytime, download the AccuWeather app. For Metro News, I'm meteorologist Joe Lundberg.
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My name is Melissa, and I hope you're having a great day. 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

0: 94.7 WVL, KLK's greatest hits. Here's a kind of gross and useless piece of information that you didn't need, but I'm going to give it to you anyway. Giraffes can clean their ears with their tongues. They can reach about 18 to 20 inches, and their tongues are long enough to reach inside their own ears. You know what? I'm going to stick with the Q-tip method. Elkin's greatest hits.
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0: It's now time for your Tucker County Sports Report, brought to you by Atkins Home Center. Summer is heating up while student athletes prepare for fall sports. The football team is hosting the Golf Scramble with a silent auction at the Holly Meadows Golf Course June 27th. All proceeds go toward the Tucker County High School football team. Their first football game is Friday, August 28th. Volleyball players start flex days tonight. Students will get some court time and some skill practice to get ready for the season. The WVU baseball team is heading to Omaha for their first ever Men's College World Series appearance. The Mountaineers are set to face Troy this Friday at 2 p.m. Your Tucker County Sports Report is brought to you by Atkins Home Center in Parsons.
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4: Here's the Metro News AccuWeather forecast. This afternoon, expect cloudy skies and high humidity with a chance of a thunderstorm. The temperature will reach 80 degrees. Tonight will be quite cloudy, warm, and humid with a chance of a late thunderstorm in some areas. The low will be around 67 degrees. Tomorrow will remain humid with a few isolated thunderstorms possible. The morning will start off cloudy, but by the afternoon, intervals of sunshine will break through the clouds. The high temperature will be 82 degrees. For weather anytime, download the AccuWeather app. For Metro News, I'm meteorologist Joe Lundberg.
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0: 94.7 WEL, Kalkin's Greatest Hits. We're going to head into the ride home here in just a little bit with Smoke in the Water. I have an inside look at those weekly features that begin tomorrow, so make sure you stay tuned. 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

0: 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We're proud to live here too. 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

0: 97 WEL KLKN's greatest hits. 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
3: Here's the Metro News AccuWeather forecast. This afternoon, expect cloudy skies and high humidity with a chance of a thunderstorm. The temperature will reach 80 degrees. Tonight will be quite cloudy, warm, and humid with a chance of a late thunderstorm in some areas. The low will be around 67 degrees. Tomorrow will remain humid with a few isolated thunderstorms possible. The morning will start off cloudy, but by the afternoon, intervals of sunshine will break through the clouds. The high temperature will be 82 degrees. For weather anytime, download the AccuWeather app. For Metro News, I'm meteorologist Joe Lundberg.
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0: 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Allegheny Highway, east of Elkins, open tomorrow at 11 a.m. 304-636-9669.
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94.7 WELK, Kings Greatest Hits. That's going to wrap it up for the ride home. Presented by Smoke on the Water, Allegheny Highway, east of Elkins. And we'll see you back here tomorrow at 1 o'clock. Have a great night, my friend. Please stay safe out there. And don't forget to head over to Smoke on the Water tomorrow when they open at 11. My name's Melissa, and we'll see you tomorrow here on Elkins Greatest Hits.

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1: West Virginia Metro News, I'm Morgan Pemberton. Things are lining up for a quadruple murder trial to begin in Kanawha County later this month.
2: Kanawha County prosecutors and attorneys for 22-year-old Gavin Smith say they'll be ready to begin Smith's trial on June 22nd. Smith is getting a second trial in connection with the December 2020 shooting deaths of his mother, stepfather, and two younger brothers. They were found dead in the Elkview area home. A jury convicted him in 2022 of three counts of first-degree murder, one count of second-degree murder. But the state Supreme Court ruled last year Smith should have a new trial because of an error made during jury instructions. Kanawha County Circuit Judge Kenneth Ballard says 75 potential jurors will be brought in search of a 12-member panel with a few alternates. I'm Jeff Jenkins, WVMetroNews.com.
1: Kanawha County Commissioner Lance Wheeler says state leadership has to step in to help counties and the rising cost of their jail bills.
3: At the end of the day, this is going to be a state issue, and this is something that the state needs to look at and say, you can't just keep doing the same thing over and over again, bouncing that expense with increase of per diem on the counties.
1: Wheeler talked about it today on 580 Live with Dave Allen. You can read more at WVMetroNews.com. And the Morrow public hearings continue this week. The next one is Wednesday night in Monongahela County. The last one will be held in Preston County on Thursday. 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
1: Berkeley County officials have received some answers regarding their questions about the financial breakdown of a potential $4 billion data center project that could set a standard for how similar projects affect communities around the state. However, they say they still have questions. Metro News statewide correspondent Brad McWaney says officials now want additional discussion with the state.
5: Berkeley County officials invited representatives of the state tax department to a face-to-face meeting for continued dialogue about the tax implications.
1: You can read more at WVMetroNews.com. From the Metro News Anchor Desk, I'm
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12: Tonight will be rather cloudy, warm, and humid with a chance of a thunderstorm developing late with a low of 66. Tomorrow will be humid with a few scattered thunderstorms possible, starting off cloudy in the morning but transitioning to intervals of bright sunshine in the afternoon with a high of 81. Thursday will be very warm and humid with a mix of clouds and sunshine with a chance of an afternoon thunderstorm reaching a high of 87.
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19: 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And now, across the state of West Virginia and beyond, Sportsline is on the air.
20: CityNet Statewide Sports Line with you for a Tuesday, last night of the week, for the show to be in Morgantown in the Health Plan Studios. The Health Plan Studios will relocate to Omaha, Nebraska, starting tomorrow. And we'll have shows Wednesday, Thursday, and Friday from the College World Series. How does that sound, guys?
21: How about that? We are headed to Omaha. Can't wait to get there and check it out and see how it looks. And weather looks a little bit of both, guys. It looks really hot starting tomorrow and then cools off into the high 70s.
22: Okay.
21: For Omaha in June, that's pretty good. And then 90s as you move in through next week. Rain. Hopefully the Mountaineers are still playing. And a little bit of a chance there. Always a chance. Midwest.
20: Yeah. Well, Midwest. Once it heats up again, then you've got the volatility for those thunderstorms. They had rain today at the state high school baseball tournament down in Huntington. And they got through the first two games, with the second game delayed significantly, but they got through it. And then the third game was delayed slightly in its start, but it's moving right along. St. Albans and John Marshall scoreless in the fifth. So we'll check in with the guys in Huntington coming up in just a couple of minutes. Earlier today, Ripley beat Spring Valley 12-10. Crazy comeback for Ripley. They were down 8-0. And Bridgeport rallied in the bottom of the seventh, scored two, and beat East Fairmont 3-2. So a couple of comeback wins in the AAA portion of the state high school baseball championship. So that's where I'll be going for the rest of the week through Saturday. And it'll be Brad and Hoppy and Tony. They will be hosting the sports line from Omaha with input from Greg. So that's the plan for the rest of the week.
21: We're bringing everybody. This is a big event. We're bringing everybody.
20: 304-TALK-304, that's the text line. We want to get in. We do have a guest lined up. A little bit earlier today, I visited with the beat writer for Troy University for the Troy Messenger, Josh Bootwell, and got a little bit of a scouting report on Troy. And there's some really, really interesting similarities. Of course, they're... You know, West Virginia is in a Power Four league and one of the top three baseball conferences in America. So there's a huge difference there. But there's a lot of parallels with this team. You've got a very young head coach and a coach who's in his first head coaching job after a long stint as an assistant, and you've got a program who had never been there before. So Skylar Meade takes this program over, just like Steve Sabins took this program over, and the goal was Omaha. And lo and behold, a couple of years later, I think he's in his fifth year. Of course, Steve in his second after the long stint on Randy Mazey's staff. Lo and behold, Troy recruits well. They beef up the non-conference schedule. They played a very, very difficult schedule. They get to a regional, win it, get to a super regional after an upset on the other half of the bracket, host it like West Virginia, and they're on to Omaha.
21: If West Virginia wasn't in this event, they might have had the best visuals of any team in this tournament. They packed that stadium. There was over 7,000 people there in their super regional, and they were going bananas. So it's really interesting to get these two teams matching up in the first game, two electric fan bases, and two teams looking for their first win. So someone's getting their first College World Series win on Friday, guaranteed at 1 o'clock Central Time.
20: And one of the things I ask our guest was, is this the greatest moment in Troy athletics history? And he said, well, you know, they've won national championships at lower levels, but, you know, it's hard to argue against that. Troy going to the College Baseball World Series.
21: Pretty awesome. That's a great question you asked there.
20: Well, he had a very good answer.
21: Yeah.
20: So we'll hear that. Again, he's out covering an event today, so I had to record it. But we will we'll hear that conversation coming up with Josh Bootwell of the Troy Messenger.
21: And we should ask that same question. Where does this rank in terms of West Virginia's greatest athletic accomplishments? I think that would be interesting to hear from everybody today. There's been a lot of highlights in this athletic program, Greg, over the years, and we can go down them, and I have a feeling we'll go down that memory lane tonight with some of these texts, but where exactly does this rank getting to the College World Series for the first time? In essence, you're down to the Final Eight, but the path that you have to take to wind through these regionals to get there, what it meant to win on your home field, how does that change the equation? I think that's pretty special. Normally, when you have high-level national success, it's not your own building. It happens somewhere else. This happened in your home stadium. So how does that change the equation? Where would you rank this in terms of WVU athletic accomplishments across every sport? 304-825-5304.
20: And what about the run this team is on? Oh, I mean, you talk about the run that the basketball team got on to get to the Final Four. You talk about the Joe Alexander-fueled run at the end of the year. Where does this run rank among the greatest in WVU sports history?
21: I think the other thing, Greg, you take into this account too is how far you've come as a program, right? We've talked a million times just from a facility standpoint and a fan base perspective, and getting right here on the doorstep of playing for a national championship. That plays into the equation here, right?
0: Yeah, I mean, certainly does all that. But you know, you think of the success West Virginia's had in so many sports, and again, this is taking it to a different level in baseball. But you know, football opportunities to play for national championships, Final Fours, and in basketball, soccer, and think of what both the men's and women's have done in getting to where they did. I mean, infinite national championships in rifle. So there's been success. I mean, this isn't you know, a one hit parade, but certainly for baseball, it is an optimum. There's no doubt.
21: This is a special one, too. And I do, the other part is I was thinking about this event in particular. And I mentioned, I've been a fan of this event since I was 5 years old, going back all the way and watching this when it first started being shown on ESPN. The other thing this brings to a college football national championship or Final Four doesn't have, because it changes venues. The fact that this is located and anchored in Omaha and what it draws, that adds a little mystique to this event as well, that I think kicks it up a little bit.
20: How does it compare to the 88 and 93 runs in football?
0: I mean, that's all individual perspective, right? And the recency bias is going to make you think of this, but those were special moments. Those were really special moments. The Final Four was incredible in the run there. And I'm not gonna delude what has just happened, but the 88 season, but again, sort of like this one, because it's the first time it really ever happened.
21: Right.
0: That had a mystique about it and brought a fervor from the fan base I've never seen.
20: It was such a gap between the Final Four appearances, too.
0: Yeah.
20: And that was incredible. I mean, probably the greatest. I haven't been to all the bowls like you have, but probably the greatest Mountaineer sporting event that I've ever attended was West Virginia beating Kentucky and Syracuse with John Wall and that whole group
21: DeMarcus Cousins,
20: yeah,
21: Patrick
20: five
21: Peterson.
20: NBA first round picks. You know, and just watching John Wall, the fastest human being I've ever seen with a basketball, with my own eyes, just flying up and down the court, and West Virginia wins that game at Syracuse to go to the Final Four. So again, where does this rank? 304 Talk 304, and the first text under the wire is the Final Four year, the Huggins Final Four year. There's one vote from this texture of that being the best event and the best run ever.
0: No, there are no wrong votes.
20: No, you're right.
21: That's what I said. We're going to take a trip down memory lane tonight on these things, and there isn't anything wrong with any of these, and they're all going to be awesome moments. I mean, heck, the 05 Sugar Bowl, Fiesta Bowl, those were iconic moments, and some of it was on-field stuff, but some of what was happening around the programs at that time, obviously we know what was happening around the Fiesta Bowl. Rich had just left. This was in total utter chaos. He had no shot to beat Oklahoma, seemingly, and you walk in and you get it. The 05 Sugar Bowl, Big East was in peril. The Big East was in deep, deep trouble as those teams had departed and left the league and gone out and joined the ACC, and there was a major amount of questions about what was going to happen to the Big East, and there were many that said that, Greg, for that period of time, West Virginia saved an entire league.
0: Yeah.
21: Because you went in and ran up and down the field on Georgia, and it saved the league. Now, ultimately, the league went away, but you did give it a stay of execution for a while and allowed yourself to play yourself into another role. So there's been some massive moments. There's no question. It doesn't have to just be when you've played for a national championship to get those great moments.
0: Good point.
20: 304 Talk 304, where does this rank among the best moments, the greatest moments in Mountaineer sports history, and the run this team is on through the regionals and the super regional where they outscored their opponent 29-3? Where does that rank among the greatest moments in WVU sports history? Text line is open. We'll get a little scouting report on Troy as we move along on the show tonight and check in with the state high school baseball championships as well. This is day three of the tournament, which will extend through Saturday with the state championship games. 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
1: Sitting at statewide sports line for Tuesday, sports line relocates to Omaha in the College World Series Wednesday, Thursday, and Friday. So make sure you join us for that. And of course, Friday's game will first pitch will be set for 2 o'clock. 304 talk, 304. The text question tonight: where does this achievement by the baseball team rank among the all-time great athletic achievements at WVU? So let's get to the text. Texter says, I'm a sucker for an underdog story, but I think the 93 team started the season unranked. To me, that makes it number one. So this person ranks the 93 football team number one, the 88 team number two, and the 09-2010 basketball team ranked pretty high, top 10 maybe. This baseball team ranked top 20 preseason.
2: Mm-hmm. It did.
1: So, in his mind, number one is the 93 team. And, Greg, that is a true statement. They were unranked at the start of the season.
3: Yeah. They'd stumbled. They were probably more talented the year before, but that was a team that had some dissension in the ranks and just never quite caught on, didn't go to a bowl game, despite having a bunch of pros on that team. But the next year, it just all worked. And they won some very tight games. And
1: Mike Logan at Boston College.
3: Yeah, exactly. Everything went perfectly for them that year. So, there are no wrong answers. That was a fun one.
2: Up the list.
3: Yep.
1: The 93 Miami game is in my top five of all-time Mountaineer sporting events.
2: It's a good one.
1: If the Kentucky the Kentucky regional final game's number one on my list, then that 93 Miami game. You talk about people packed in the aisles and on the grass before touchdown terrace. There was people everywhere.
3: There's no fire marshal allowed anywhere within. But, you know, and again, the Final Four was something, but the Big East Championship leading up to that. Mm-hmm. The year before when they made a run to the Big East Finals and got to the Elite Eight, I mean, again, because it was new at that point, or at least you hadn't experienced it since Jerry West.
2: Good ones.
3: I mean, those are all moments.
2: That Wake Forest game.
1: Oh, yeah.
2: I mean, that Wake Forest game is way up my list, too, right? Yep. I mean, that was an unbelievable. Again, doesn't have to be for a national championship.
3: Yeah.
2: That's way up the list there. You know, it's interesting on that Big East championship. We've talked about it so many times. That's the one of all the things. So I've been here 30-plus years. That's the one to me that is the highest level of achievement that gets the least discussion.

0: do think with the new format, if WVU football ever makes the college football playoffs, it would be equivalent to what the baseball team has done this year.
1: We said that. Can you imagine? I mean, we just saw what a home game was like in the regional and super regional.
2: When
1: you get an opportunity to host a college football playoff game, mm-hmm. with the expansion of it, it's going to come.
2: Yes.
1: That moment will be incredible.
2: That will be insane as well, yes. Good point. Good call by the texter there.
0: Texter says, you guys tell me, is it in the top five for you? The Miami game for the Big East Championship was a big deal. Yeah, I just mentioned that. That's definitely in my top mm-hmm. five, 1993. Let's see. I'll say the 1988 football team playing for a national championship and the 2010 men's Final Four. If we play like we did in the Super Regional, we can make a run. Don't sleep on 7, 8, 9 hitters. They're on a roll. Holy cow, is that a true statement?
2: Well, as we talked last night, 500 in the regional, or in the Super Regional. Drove in 15 runs mm-hmm. between 7, 8, 9 in the Super Regional alone.
1: Two games.
2: Drove in 15 in two games.
0: Yeah. Cresser, Lumsden, and Hall, 12 for 24, 12 runs scored, 15 RBI. Mm-hmm. So that's a very good point. Here you go. Add a layer to it. What happens if West Virginia wins the College World Series, right. Where that will rank?
2: Way up the list. Start getting the eraser out and moving some things down the list. You win a natty, you walk into Omaha and win a world's championship, Hunter, in this.
1: But, you know, the fact that this was at home adds another rung or two to mm-hmm. this thing.
2: It does. I just kept thinking that during the Super Regional run of just how unique that moment was that you could celebrate it on your home turf. It doesn't happen that way in many sports. And mm-hmm. even the women's basketball side, had that shot gone down, that would be an all-time memory, especially the way Gia Cook crossed her over. The highlight nature mm-hmm. of winning that would have been great. But then you would have still had to go on to some other rounds there. The fact that this propelled you into what's equivalent to a Final Four, I know not in number of teams, but in terms of stature, where there's you just get me to the College World Series, then we'll worry about mm-hmm. winning it. That was the attitude to get the Final Four. Just get into the Final Four, then you worry about winning it. The fact that you could do that at home, and it was extended over 2 weekends, but basically a week's time frame, right? Like mm-hmm. 9 days, you had all of those moments lumped together. So for me, I think that's what raises the floor a little bit on this thing, is that there were so many moments that now are going to get melded into one of the regional and super regional put together. That's hard to beat. That's a lot of games over 2 weekends.
0: Texter says, from a momentum standpoint, this feels like beating Penn State in 1984. So there's another great one for the list. Texter asks, will Perez be physically able to play in Omaha?
2: No chance.
0: He's was walking around with a significant injury.
2: Yeah, he's got a significant brace on. I talked to him Saturday after the game as he was walking out on crutches still with that big brace, Greg. And hopefully that rehab goes well and you can get him back in the Golden Blue next year, because, again, he was electric mm-hmm. early in the season. A big part of why you got as far as you did as he carried the back end of that bullpen there for the early part of the season.
1: Yeah, I think the biggest concern is he able to play for you next season if the rehab goes quickly?
0: Question about the money you make, if any, if you go to the College World Series. What income stream is generated for West Virginia and the Big 12 through participation in the College World Series?
1: None. I asked about that this weekend because we had this question last week as well. None. I mean, it's not like the NCAA men's basketball tournament where there are units handed out and you can make significant money for yourself and for your league. They'll cover some expenses, but West Virginia will end up having to pay some just to go.
2: Yeah.
1: Is that fair, Brad?
2: Big travel group here. Yeah. They will make money, though, in licensing.
1: Oh, absolutely.
2: Strap in. That stuff's arriving now in different retail outlets around the state and nation. So there is some gear flying off the shelves right now.
0: Yeah. So the merchandising and obviously the indirect revenue, which comes from all the, you know, publicity that we've talked about for the last 2 weeks, that increases significantly mm-hmm. during the College World Series.
1: Brad, you were in the marketing side of things. I would think that the sales team, the Mountaineer Athletic Club team, they're probably putting together some plans right now.
2: They're doing all right. The phones are ringing. Yeah, and that helps everything. Yeah. That's one of those rising tides lifts all boats, and there's no question that helps. Listen, there's admissions counselors here at WVU that are taking advantage of these moments and these clips and these pictures. Then that stuff's going out to prospective students. So this isn't just an athletic silo that is getting the bump from this run. This is an entire university.
0: Texter asked, did the baseball team have recruits at the

0: playoff games. Well, they are actively recruiting.
1: Yeah, I hadn't heard anything about recruits.
2: Yeah, because the portal's open.
0: Right.
2: Yeah. Again, in another stroke of genius by the NCAA, the portal is open before the season ends.
0: Texter says the 88 football team has to be number one and will be until West Virginia actually wins a football or basketball national championship. And this person agrees that the 93 Miami game at home was one of the greatest events all time. All right, we got a longer text here. I'm going to read this one, then we'll take a break. Good evening, guys. I think this fantastic baseball run is top 10. I don't see it making top 5 right now. I would put the national championship in basketball with Jerry West, put that in front of it, as well as the 88-93 football games, then the Final Four run to Indianapolis, and then the Fiesta Bowl, Sugar Bowl, and Orange Bowls. Now, if we go out and win the whole thing, then it'll be number one. So the NIT championship, number one for this texter.
2: Wonder if it changes your perception. Then you do another subset survey here. If you were in attendance for those games, where you then rate it versus if you just watched on TV.
1: That's a good point because, you know, we've all heard about the Jerry West getting the Mountaineers to the finals in the championship game, though they lost. But because I didn't see it, I've only seen a couple of video clips of it. It's hard to personally rate it as high as it probably justifiably should be. Right, so
2: agreed. That's why these are great. These are fun. Yeah. These are classic sports radio questions because there's no right answer. It's all these people individually feeling it. But I have a feeling if you were over at some of those baseball games over this weekend, you've got this one up there pretty high.
0: Text line open 304-TALK-304. We'll take a quick break. We'll get a little scout on Troy University when we return. Again, the text line remains open. What about this Troy team? What is intriguing about it? We will find out from someone who covers the Troy baseball team on a day-to-day basis when the CityNet statewide sports line continues. 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

0: City Net Statewide Sports Line for this Tuesday. We're inside the Health Plan Studios again. The Sports Line will relocate to Omaha for the College World Series for the rest of the week, and Brad and Tony and Hoppy will have coverage from Omaha coming up. All right, what about these Troy University Trojans? Earlier today, I had an opportunity to speak with Josh Bootwell, and Josh is the beat writer for Troy University for the Troy Messenger in Alabama. And obviously, they've got a great story, too, going to the College World Series for the first time in school history under a young and exciting coach in Skylar Meade. And I asked Josh, was this a surprise to those who follow and cover the Troy program?
1: It's absolutely built towards this. You know, Skylar Meade, as long as I've known him, Omaha is what he's talked about. I think probably most people would say, obviously, it's a surprise. To the players, I would say it's absolutely not. Skylar, when I talked to him way back in January, the schedule that he built out this year was designed to get them to regionals no matter what. A lot of people didn't like the schedule because of how difficult it was. I think it was maybe ranked the number one strength of schedule in the country. But, you know, they were battle-tested, and it's got them where they have. And, you know, I don't think I've ever, in terms of any sporting event I've ever covered, been in an atmosphere that we saw this weekend. It was incredible. I mean, you know, a stadium that rightfully only holds a little over maybe 3,000 people in it, you know, they crammed in over 7,000 people on Saturday. Over 13,000 in two days. You know, we had literally Veterans Memorial Stadium, the football stadium, fans at the top of it, you know, watching from there over into the Riddle Pace Field. You know, it was incredible. And the entire community has rallied around this team.
0: Talk a little bit about the coach. I mean, there are parallels to draw between Skylar and Steve Saban's here. They're first-time head coaches. They're both young. They both put their time in as assistants. They both took the job with the anticipation of getting to Omaha. So what's Skylar like, his personality like, and his coaching style?
1: You know, he's obviously very fun to be around. The players would tell you that for sure. He is very confident, and that carries over into the players. They're very confident. Some people maybe don't like some of that confidence sometimes in terms of opposing fans and opposing teams. But I think one of the probably more of the interesting things about him is, you know, he's one of the few coaches in the country, head coaches in the country, that handles the pitchers still. And that makes, you know, that's a big part of the team. It's a big part of his coaching. He's very passionate about pitching and working with the pitchers. It's a very exciting team to watch. You know, they've been good offensively all year, but, you know, I don't think anyone saw this coming, the offensive explosion they've had in the postseason. That's really made it even a more exciting team than it already was.
0: So the offensive leader is Jimmy Janicki.
1: Yeah, he's definitely, all year long, he's been the most consistent player. He's probably, I mean, we can probably say it's a safe bet, he's probably going to break the school record for RBIs this weekend. He gets on base, he drives runs in. He's also, defensively, he's one of the better players on the team. He's probably one of the better catchers in the country. I think the thing that Troy really has benefited, not just in this postseason run, but all year, is it hasn't just been one or two guys. It's been really the entire lineup from top to bottom that have played well offensively. We've definitely seen the home runs come in bunches in the postseason, but they have several players, like Blake Cavill would be one of the main guys that, you know, he's one of the best players in the country in terms of getting walks. You know, Skylar Meade said, you know, last week that Blake Cavill's a guy that wakes up in the morning thinking of different ways he can get a walk, you know. So they have guys like that you get on base better than most in the country. You know, but they have the guys that hit a ton of doubles. They have guys like Drew Nelson who can be a power hitter, but he also drives in a lot of runs. He gets on base. Guys like Cody Markham that can hit them deep, but he's also a very athletic guy who can run the bases, you know. So really, it's all the above for these guys.
0: And again, another parallel to West Virginia, they had a guy, Ben Lumsden, kind of come out of nowhere and hit a ton in the postseason. His only three home runs of the year have come in the postseason. Troy's got a guy like that, and Jabe Boroff, who was the most outstanding player in the regionals.
1: Yeah, that's Jay Bruce. he's a guy that he struggled earlier on in the year, and it's hard to get on the field too because his main position is catcher. So it's hard to get on the field when you know you're playing behind one of the best catchers in the country. But then when he did have opportunities, he struggled a little bit. But he's also a guy that was a JUCO All-American last year and was a top JUCO player in the state. So, and I think he had a point last year when he hit 6 home runs in a game. So the team was confident in him. The coaches were confident that eventually he would find his way, and boy, did he ever in the postseason.
0: Benjamin Stubbs started game 1 of the Super Regional against Little Rock. Do you anticipate him starting Friday?
1: Yes, he's probably the more consistent starting pitcher for Troy this year, and I think they'll probably go with the hot hand there.
0: So tell us about Benjamin Stubbs, what he does well.
1: That was really hard. he's very consistent. I think the biggest thing for a lot of the pitching staff this year has been there's been consistency among a wide swath of guys. There hasn't been just, you know, one guy that's just head and shoulders above everyone else. They have a really consistent pitching staff this year.
0: Is it a deep staff? Do you have guys that you can turn to, you know, early on in this series, you think?
1: I believe so, yes. But there's some guys that have been banged up that has hampered that a little bit, but I think probably deeper this year than we've seen in past years, definitely.
0: Mm-hmm. The back end of the bullpen, who are, if you have a lead, who are the guys that we're likely to see to try to close it out?
1: Dylan Alonso is probably the best closer on the team. I think he has six or seven saves this year. He's been really, really solid. Zach Crotchfield's another guy, tall, lanky guy, really hard arm. Those are kind of the main guys, I'd say.
0: Again, the community, how much support do you think this team will have in Omaha? Is there buzz about people making the trip?
1: Oh, yeah. We've heard it since the announcement of the Super Regionals. People wanting to get there, you know. Obviously, that's a very far trip, but I think Troy's gonna have their share of fan base down there. The community has really, really surrounded this team, and really it's been a pretty incredible atmosphere.
0: And put this into perspective, Troy's had great success in football in the past. I mean, is this the greatest athletic achievement for Troy University, or where does it rank?
1: It's got to be up there as one of the main.
0: Perspective, Troy's had great success in football in the past. I mean, is this the greatest athletic achievement for Troy University, or where does it rank?
1: It's got to be up there as one of the main, the best things that they've ever done, I would say, for sure. You know, there's been tons of Division II national championships, NAIA national championships in the past, but when it comes to Division I, you know, I don't know that there's much that can really compare to this, but when you look at the entire athletic program, it's really impressive what they've done this year with, you know, I believe Troy's the only team in the country with men's basketball and women's basketball, football, and then baseball also all making the postseason, so it's been pretty impressive.
0: Josh Bootwell there. He's the beat writer for the Troy Messenger for the Troy Trojans. So there you go, guys. The greatest athletic accomplishment probably in Troy athletics history.
2: Yeah, and they're playing great. And you mentioned it earlier that you look at the 30 losses here and there, maybe the tendency to look past this team, but that's certainly not the case. Multiple series.

0: against Alabama and Georgia. Southern Miss, who hosted, played Auburn. So they've played some teams in this Alabama two different times. They've played teams in this College World Series. Difficult schedule. Have to take them seriously. This is an important game coming up Friday.
1: So the two pitchers that probably you'll see, of course, Benjamin Stubbs, the starter, a little bit of a higher ERA, 6-3 with a 4.93 ERA. Josh talked about the fact that he throws hard, 83 strikeouts in 91 innings, although he's walked 37 batters. And then the closer, Dylan Alfonso, with 7 saves and 4 wins, 55 strikeouts in 46 and two-thirds innings. And offensively, it's a Troy team that's hit 93 home runs. And as Josh pointed out, they're running a little bit more in the postseason like West Virginia is. They have 55 stolen bases, although they don't have as many as West Virginia. They don't steal at nearly as high a percentage, but they will mix that in as well, yeah, along with the power numbers.
0: And they put the ball in play, third nationally in K rate this season, so you don't get a lot of strikeouts from their hitters. They'll put the bat on the ball and put it in play. But, again, should play into West Virginia's hands as one of the best defenses in the country, as we've seen all year.
2: Of course, it leaves you to wonder, with West Virginia, what will be the rotation that that Steve Sabin's uses? Yeah. Do you go with what you've sort of done in recent weekends and in Chance and Cole, then follow up with Max Yale? Do you mix this up at all? You certainly hope you have at least a third game. So who's the third pitcher?
0: The first two, Greg, that's a great debate by order. You. Do you mm-hmm. pull first as you've done the first two? It gives Yale an extra day mm-hmm. to rest because you're not playing again until Sunday. But this is a heavy lefty lineup for Troy. Yeah. So it wouldn't surprise me if Yale works his way in there to get a lot of left on left with the Big 12 pitcher of the year. So, again, a lot of interesting decisions coming for Steve.
1: We will find out very soon. We're sending our reporters to Omaha to kind of ferret out that information over the next couple of days. And, of course, we'll have it for you on the sports line. Text line still open, 304-TALK, 304. We'll get back to the text. We'll check in with Huntington when we return as well. We're in the Health Plan Studios. This is the CityNet statewide sports line, and we're back right after this.
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2: Tuesday night, sitting at Statewide Sports Line, we're in the Health Plan Studios. Kyle, Greg, and Brad. Let's go to Huntington. It's AAA day for the quarterfinals of the state baseball tournament, this expanded event. Dave Wilson is with us, and Dave, good evening.
3: Hey, Kyle, good evening.
2: Got a classic going. St. Albans and John Marshall at last check scoreless in the bottom of the seventh inning.
3: And we have moved to the top of the eighth inning, Kyle, and still no score between these two teams. An old-fashioned pitcher's duel, if you will, here between these two teams. Neither offense can really get much of anything going. John Marshall had an opportunity with bases loaded, less than two outs, but back-to-back strikeouts ended that threat. And here we are, top of the eighth, and scoreless between the Monarchs and the Red Dragons.
2: The game previous to this one, I know you had the call, and it was wild early. Spring Valley making its first trip to the state tournament, jumped out 8-0 on defending champ Ripley. But again, Ripley, they're the defending champs, and I believe 8 of the 9 starters from that team that won it all a year ago are back, including Bryson Casto, who ended up the winning pitcher today, right? Came out of the bullpen?
3: Yeah, he had to come out of the bullpen after Parker Keller started the ball game for Ripley, and he got rocked there in that first inning. You know, he said 8 runs, but Ripley answers with 5 runs in the bottom of the first inning. Scrape back into the ballgame. It's 8-5. That's when the skies opened up. We had sheets of rain coming down, about an hour weather delay. And after that, Bryson Casto comes out of the bullpen. He pitches 5 innings, and he kept the Spring Valley hitters off balance. They were never really able to mount much of a rally. Meanwhile, Ripley just kept clawing back. A run in the second, 2 in the fourth, and then scored 4 times in the sixth inning to give themselves just enough cushion to fend off another Spring Valley rally in the seventh. The Timberwolves would score 1 time. They had bases loaded in that inning, but Ripley was able to pitch out of trouble, and the Vikings came back to win 12-10 to move on to the semifinals.
2: And game one of the day, in 2 of the 3 classes, Dave, we've nearly had the 8th seed beat the 1 seed, and it almost happened today. East Fairmont jumped out on Bridgeport, had the lead into the bottom of the seventh, but again, that Bridgeport championship DNA came through. They score 2 in the bottom of the seventh and beat East Fairmont 3-2.
3: Yeah, you can just never count Bridgeport out of any ball game. 3 outs from elimination, and they're in the bottom of the seventh, and Bridgeport just found a way. It wasn't necessarily fancy, Kyle. It's an RBI ground out by Jax McNally, then a sac fly from Guy Alavio, and that's it. That's how they won. I mean, that's not highlight material, Kyle. That's get them on, get them over, get them in. And Bridgeport, as fundamentally sound of a baseball team as you will see in any setting, got the job done when it counted.
2: So Bridgeport 3, East Fairmont 2, Ripley 12, Spring Valley 10. And we've got currently St. Albans and John Marshall locked in a scoreless duel in extra innings in the eighth inning. And then what do we have tonight?
3: Final game of the night will be Robert C. Byrd taking on Shady Spring. Shady Spring 27-7, Robert C. Byrd 23-11, and this is kind of that continuation of that class, Kyle, that's come through Robert C. Byrd and has had all the success reaching the postseason in the football, reaching the postseason, getting to the state tournament in basketball, and that's continued into the baseball season as well.
2: Very good. Well, enjoy the call tonight. Hopefully you'll dodge the rain, and we'll see you down there tomorrow.
3: So far, so good. The rain looks like it's skirting around like southeast of town right now, so we're going to keep our fingers crossed.
2: All right, very good. Dave Wilson down in Huntington, Shady Spring and Robert C. Byrd tonight after they decide this John Marshall-St. Albans game in extra innings. And then tomorrow night, guys, you've got the 4 quad A quarterfinal round games. And then it's back around to the semis Thursday. The single A teams played on Saturday. They get that time off. They'll be able to reset their pitching staffs. They come back and play their semifinal round games on Thursday. So it's an expanded tournament.
4: That is a nice advantage then for them to have all those days off and get their pitchers back with those innings resetting.
2: No doubt. And that'll rotate. So this year it's single A. Next year it'll be a different class that has that situation where they're playing on Saturday and then off until Thursday. The 2026 West Virginia Scholar Program has been a huge success. High school juniors from all across the state have applied, and we're down to 15 finalists. 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We've got a couple of minutes left. Let's go back to the text line. Let's see. This one of this texter's favorite events, the coming out game for freshman Pat White and Steve Slayton against Louisville in the unlikely triple overtime win. Pat entered the game due to an injury in the third quarter, down by 17. This is one of my favorite Mountaineer moments, but this trip to Omaha is a close second for me. That, of course, that 46-44 triple overtime game, and this texter was there, and that's the top moment for him.
4: That was fun. There's no doubt. That was an awesome moment. That's on my list, too. What's interesting about that one, I don't think you knew in the moment how impactful it was. You knew it was a great game and a great comeback and an unbelievable single game, Greg, but you had no idea what Pat White and Steve Slayton were going to become moving on. So that, to me, is one that has elevated itself up based on what those guys went on to become.
5: The fact that the texter stayed to the end because there were a lot of people who bailed.
4: No, there were 132,000 people at that game.
5: They all stayed to the end.
2: They all stayed.
4: Yeah, nobody left.
2: This texter's top three in no particular order. This year's run of the College World Series, the Final Four Deshaun Butler basketball team, and the Major Harris football team that played Notre Dame for the national championship, 88. Can't think of more fun events than this year, hosting an NCAA women's tournament and hosting these baseball regionals and super regionals just a few months later. Great crowds, great fan support. My worst Mountaineer fan moment, the Pitt game that we lost that cost us a chance to play for the national championship.
5: You don't have to go to the Badlands.
4: Yeah, you don't. We don't have to ask that question because it would be a runaway winner there. I agree with the texter.
2: No doubt. All right, one more here. This year's baseball team feat is a top five season along with the 88 football team that legitimately played for the national championship. The 2016 women's soccer run to the College Cup, they finished second. And the two Final Four runs. So that's this texter's favorite moments. The College World Series run is huge because the last major sporting event, the NBA, will be wrapped up next week. And West Virginia is right in the middle of all of this national attention.
4: Well, so, Hunter jinxed the Knicks last night. So here come the Spurs. Now it's 2-1 in that series.
2: Yeah, didn't even mention that. Wembanyama had a great game, and Knicks lose at home. The road team has won all three games in this season.
4: So there's still life for the Spurs. Deuce has to hold off on his championship ring fitting just a little bit longer, but we'll see how he rallies.
2: Game four is coming up Wednesday. Game four of the NHL finals tonight with Vegas up on Carolina 2-1. That's been a classic series with multiple blown third period leads. It's happened in every game. And Carolina came back from four down and still lost, which was crazy. So, all right. Well, safe travels.
4: Thank you. Talk to you from Omaha.
2: Brad, Tony, and Hoppy will be in Omaha tomorrow when we rejoin you on the Sports Line.
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Broken Wings, 94.7 WELK. You got Elkin's Greatest Hits. Hey, good evening. Roger Taylor checking in on a Tuesday. Going to be here till the midnight hour. Music from Donna Summer coming up. I've got some Richard Marx. Right now, it's Adele.

0: Richard Marx, those endless summer nights. 94.7 WELK. You've got Elkins' greatest hits. And we got Joe Danger on the road Saturday morning. 9 to 11, he'll be in Thomas for the community open house and yard sale. 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

0: Elton John, Kiki D, Don't Go Breaking My Heart, 94.7 WELK, Selkin's Greatest Hits. Hey, my friends, check out Smoke on the Water, Allegheny Highway, just east of Elkins. They've got the freshest barbecue east of the Mississippi, open Wednesday through Sunday. Stop in and say hi. Music coming up from Taylor Swift. I've got Breathe on the way with Hands to Heaven here on 94.7. 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
6: Here's the Metro News AccuWeather forecast. Tonight will be rather cloudy, warm, and humid with a chance of a thunderstorm developing late. The low will be around 67 degrees. Tomorrow, expect humid conditions with a chance of a thunderstorm in a few areas. The morning will start off cloudy, but there will be intervals of bright sunshine in the afternoon. The high will reach 82 degrees. Tomorrow night will be mainly cloudy, warm, and humid with the possibility of a late-night thunderstorm in some parts of the area. The low will be about 69 degrees. For weather, anytime, download the AccuWeather app. For Metro News, I'm meteorologist Jason Catarina.
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